listeners, the light walkers, the heart beaters, and so many more listeners. Some of old school, traditional, quartet, contemporary, gospel, rap, and instrumental gospel music, even gospel preaching and community shows. 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

gospel, rap, and instrumental gospel music, even gospel preaching and community shows. We are here for all of you. For all of you. I encourage you to join Coca Nation. 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Those who join will be treated like VIPs. 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

chosen listeners, the light walkers, the heart beaters, and so many more listeners. Some of old school, traditional, quartet, contemporary, gospel, rap, and instrumental gospel music. 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We are here for all of you. 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

Yeah.

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0: 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We are here for all of you. 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I encourage you to join Coca Nation. 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Those who join will be treated like VIPs. 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
1: 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Yeah. I was standing

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4: When you hear reports that the Shreveport Police Department is 30% understaffed, does that make you feel safe? I'm John Paul Young, and I'm running for mayor. The current mayor says crime is down, but officers on the streets disagree. We're at 3 shootings a week in 2026. There's a murder every week on average in Shreveport. Our city is obviously in a serious public safety crisis, and SPD isn't staffed to handle it. SPD has fewer officers than any time in our modern history. And their starting salary is only $52,000, the lowest of any city in our region. The results are predictable. 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As mayor, I'll raise police pay by 30% like Baton Rouge did to keep our officers and fill the vacancies the current mayor has ignored. Public safety needs to be our number one priority. I'm running for mayor to get the basics right. Clean water, safe streets. Vote Young for Mayor November 3rd.
5: Paid for by Young for Mayor.
6: 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There will be no new taxes or increase in taxes. Election day is November 3rd. Early voting is October 20th through the 27th. This is the future of Caddo Parish. Vote yes.
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Here's our church announcement. 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

0: I'm Apostle Cornel Hamilton, Pastor and founder from Brothers for Freedom Ministry in Shreveport, Louisiana.
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2: Yeah.

Yeah.

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All of you. I encourage you to join Coca Nation. 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

you planning an event or meeting? 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
3: 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Does that make you feel safe? I'm John Paul Young, and I'm running for mayor. The current mayor says crime is down, but officers on the streets disagree. We're at 3 shootings a week in 2026. There's a murder every week on average in Shreveport. Our city is obviously in a serious public safety crisis, and SPD isn't staffed to handle it. 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

0: 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I'm John Paul Young, and I'm running for mayor. 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I'm running for mayor to get the basics right: clean water and safe streets. 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

0: 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Welcome to another edition of Community Speaks. I'm your host, Al Moore. Keep you informed and updated on what's going on in our community. Have a very special guest in the studio. We go back a long way. Marvin Alexander, he's the director of school performance, TAC team leader. Thank you, Mr. Alexander, for taking time out your busy schedule and coming out.
1: Thank you, Brother Moore. Always good to talk to you.
0: Yeah, we started a new year. School is back in. Been in long, about how long now?
1: We've been in about a month now.
0: About a month now. Mm-hmm. I know last year you took over a new position, truancy and things of that nature. What is actually your job, Mr. Alexander?
1: My job is to make sure that boys and girls are in school.
0: Okay.
1: If they get 5 absent, they are considered to be truants. That's 5 unexcused absent. So my thing is to make sure that kids are in school. Research have clearly stated that when boys and girls are in school, they do well academic, and 9 times out of 10, they're going to graduate.
0: Okay. So if you're listening to the program, that's why I always try to bring people in on Community Speaks to let them know about the resources and things that's happening in our community that they can take advantage of or learn to say, hey, oh, I didn't know that. So if you're a parent, grandparent, or you're raising kids, 5 absences is not acceptable.
1: That is absolutely correct. That child is considered as truant if they get 5 unexcused absence. Now, we do have where the parent can write 3 excused absence, but they can only have 3.
0: Okay.
1: Before, it was unlimited, but starting last year, the board approved where they can only have 3. Parents can write 3 parents' note, and we can excuse 3 of those absence.
0: Okay.
1: And they can only do it per semester. They can do 6 the entire year, but 3 the fall semester and 3 the spring semester.
0: Mr. Alexander, how important it is to have our kids in school,
1: man? It's very important, Mr. Moore. It's very important for the simple fact, when kids are in school, 9 times out of 10, they are going to make better citizens. And at the end of the day, we're preparing kids for the real world.
0: Right.
1: And my philosophy is that if the foundation started early.
0: Right.
1: If a child like going to school, they're going to like going to work. The kids that don't like going to school, they ain't going to like going to work. It go hand in hand. So we preparing them for the real world so that that child can be successful. And a lot of folks don't understand that you have to go to schools because 9 times out of 10, what you going to learn at home? You're not going to learn anything. If that child is in that building 9 times out of 10, they're going to pick up some type of equip or skill that can help them in the real world later on in life.
0: Okay. Mr. Alexander, when we was growing up, it wasn't no dialogue about going to school.
2: Exactly.
0: You woke up in the morning, you had to get out the bed and go to school. But I wanted to go to school.
1: And my mama used to say, you leaving here, you going somewhere. You're not staying right here. But, you know, we in a society today where, quote, unquote, the kids run the house.
0: That's true.
1: We old school, we the parents, we going to run our home. And what they fail to realize, these kids have enough friends. They don't need parents to be their friends. They need parents to be their parents. They need structure. They need guidance. Because later on in life, they're going to be wishing for that structure and guidance.
0: You know, and you mentioned it. You know, they try to be their friend. Mm-hmm. And you can't do that.
1: You cannot do that. Not in today's society. Because kids take advantage of that, you know. And you got to watch the way that you live. Because kids look at the way that you live, and they'll use it against you. So, you know, I tell folks all the time, two of the most important people on this universe is the teacher and the preacher. Mr. Alexander, why you say that? Because the teacher, they going to evaluate everything you do. If they see you out doing something that you don't have no business, they're going to lose all respect for you. If you're the pastor of a church, if you're preaching, if you're doing something that you don't have no business doing, your congregation going to lose all respect for you. Those two professions right there, you have to be very careful. Because you're influencing people. And anytime you're influencing people, you got to make sure that you're living the right life.
0: Okay. What did you learn from last year that you can take to this year to say, hey, you know, I know the numbers was down. More people went to school. You graduated. I talked to Mr. Burton a few weeks ago when school started. Graduation rate was one of the highest it's ever been in Kettle Parish. What did you learn this year?
1: Well, we got our numbers. As a matter of fact, I'm glad you asked that question. We just received our numbers yesterday.
0: Okay.
1: We went from 47% truants down to 34% truants. For chronic absence, we went from 31% to 25%. So what it tells us, what we're doing is working.
0: Okay.
1: And when a parent come in for a hearing, we're trying to find out the why. The last thing I want to do is recommend that parent to FEND and recommend that parent to the DA so that that parent can be arrested. I don't want the parent to be arrested. I want to find out why. Why this baby not coming to school? Because we have wraparound service at the harbor to get them what they need so that they can be successful. If the kids need uniform, we have a uniform clause at the harbor. If the child the child is hungry, they have a food pantry at the harbor. If the child need counseling, if the parent need counseling, we have counselor there at the harbor. We're trying to find out what do the family need so we can make sure that they get the resources they need so that they can be successful. 9 times out of 10, we can help them, and that child will be in school, and the parent will be on their way.
0: Once again, yeah, we're going to hit the harbor. Yeah, I mean, the harbor, every time I have someone come in, I really push the resources that the harbor have, you know, and you're saying, hey, you know, you don't want a parent of you. You want to get to the root of the problem why we can't get this child in school. Because you say, hey, man, I ain't got no uniform. We changed school. My mom had to move. I don't want to go to school because I don't have the right uniform. That's no excuse anymore.
1: That's no excuse. I give you a situation we had last year. We had a mom come in. She was 36 years old. She had 10 kids.
0: Wow.
1: And out of 10 kids, all 10 of them was in school. The oldest two kids was in high school. All the rest of them was up under that. And the two boys at the middle school level was giving her total grief. We worked out some and got some mentors involved so that they can mentor those young men, keep them on the stair straight, and it worked. And she came in crying out for help. You know, she said, I'm doing everything I'm supposed to be doing. My 8 other kids are in school. It's just these two. And she crying out for help. So she cried out for help. We gave her the resources she need. And as of today, those young men are doing well. They in school doing what they're supposed to do. But they didn't have that strong black male in the house to steer them. So we had some mentors that we can assign to them to make sure that they get what they need so that they can be successful. That's what it's all about. We don't realize that until we have the conversation to find out the why. Once they come around the table and we have all these resources, we want to find out why this baby not in school? And how can we help you to make sure that this child gets to school?
0: Okay. And the resources are there.
1: And the resources are there.
0: And how much are the resources?
1: You said, how much are they free?
0: Okay.
1: They free.
0: Huh?
1: They free. Only thing you got to do is just come ask for them.
0: You know.
1: And, you know, I tell folks all the time, knowledge is power. You know, and that's why we're doing this show today. I mean, we're just going to bring it to you so that you can see these are the resources. And let me say this right here.
0: Yes, sir.
1: It's very confidential. Folks won't know your business. It's very confidential. Your business is your business. Our job is to make sure that we get you the resources that you need so that the baby can be successful. That's what it's all about.
0: That's all about. So you don't have to worry about, okay, I don't want to go over there because, you know, somebody might tell that I was over there.
1: Correct.
0: You know. No, but your job is to say, get to the root of the problem.
1: To get to the root cause of the problem.
0: You know, so if
1: why this baby not coming to school?
0: Need, and it's very important that they in school, because you stressed last year that if they ain't in school, they doing something they ain't got no business.
1: They doing something that they don't have no business. Kids get in trouble. What they say, out of mind is the devil workshop? Oh, I believe that. If you don't have anything to do, you have to keep kids occupied to make sure that they don't what they're supposed to do so that they can be successful. And when kids are in school on a daily basis, those kids are very successful. Yeah. Research proved it.
0: Research proved that. And you said at the beginning of the program that if they go to school, they likely going to get out of school or go to trade school and want to work.
1: And going to want to work.
0: You know.
1: And going to want to work. You know, I tell folks all the time, we hire employees all the time that don't want to come to work. And I guarantee you, if you trace those same employees back, I guarantee they didn't want to go to school. Because that's the foundation. That's the foundation. Kids that go to school, you preparing them for the real world. Getting up in the morning time.
0: Getting
1: brush
0: up.
1: Your teeth. Comb your hair. Getting ready to go out the door. If you don't go through those routines, that's the same routines you go through when you go to work. Correct me if I'm wrong.
0: You're right.
1: from the same routine. So those routines start early in life. And in order for you to be successful, you have to carry those routines on the rest of your life.
0: Okay. And if someone listens to the program right now, Mr. Alexander, and they saying, hey, you know, I don't know where to turn, you know. Can they call your office and make an appointment to say, hey, you know, let me help you get to the root of the problem?
1: We are here to help. My direct line is 318-603-6294. Once again, 318-603-6294. If you need resources from the harbor, that direct line is 318-725-4267. Once again, 318-725-4267. All your information will be confidential. We are here to help you to make sure that you get what you need so your boys and girls can be in school on a regular basis.
0: And you don't want, like you say, you don't want to send them, you know, to the DA's office and all that. You want to try to get to the roots of the program. I mean, the roots of the, what they need.
1: What's more, that's my last resort. Now, that's on the table because you're going to have some parents come in and say, I got my bail money. You go ahead and do what you got to do. That's my last resort. I'm trying to find out the why. Because even though the parent might come in with an attitude like that, that's still hurting the child. Right. If I send the parent to jail, and who going to be at home with the child? So that's my last resort. But, you know, sometimes you have to get there. Last year, it got there twice.
0: Wow.
1: It got there twice. But we got some folks' attention. We don't want to get to that point, though. We want to give you the resources that you need so that you can be successful and those kids can go to school.
0: And if you listen to the program, if you're not familiar with the harbor, if you know where the Walmart is in Shreve City, the city of Shreveport have no fare. You could get to that Walmart and go right behind that Walmart. The harbor's right there, right?
1: The address is 3004 Knight Street, Building 6. Once again, 3004 Knight Street, Building 6. It's right across from the Walmart on Kings Highway. You know, on Knight Street.
0: On Knight Street. Mm-hmm. And if you not familiar with, if you get to the main bus terminal, which is on Texas, Milam, is it not Murphy? If you can get there, you can get to the harbor and get some of these resources. And you also mentioned, you know, if they need food,
1: mm-hmm.
0: they can go to the harbor to get food.
1: Have a food pantry at the harbor. They give out food every day at the harbor.
0: Every day?
1: Every day. 5 days a week, Monday through Friday. Families there. Get food.
0: So it's not saying that you, we don't have nothing to eat. I can't send my child to school. That's not an excuse.
1: That's not an excuse. Child need uniform. We have uniform clause at home. No excuse. We have the resource available and it's free to make sure kids have a full belly and clean clothes on their back so that they can go to school.
0: And they have a lot of resources at the harbor, you know, mental health.
1: Exactly. If you need counseling, they have mental health counseling.
0: And it's a one-stop shop, right?
1: It's a one-stop shop. Whatever a family need, they have it at the harbor.
0: You know, so you don't have to go on Fairfield and then back on Knight Street and then back on Texas and all that.
1: No, sir. You just need to stop at 3004 Knight Street. One-stop shop. It will take care of all your needs. We're talking about helping families.
0: Okay. Yeah. All right. Mr. Alexander, we're getting ready to take a short break, and we'll be right back with Community Speak. So get you a phone, a pencil and a pen, and write down some of these phone numbers so you can take advantage of some of these resources. And like Mr. Alexander said, it's no charge. You know, and his main job is to make sure our babies, our youth are in school.
1: Exactly.
0: I mean, they need to go to school. And that's no excuse. Well, I don't have this. I mean, I don't have that. That's no excuse. We'll be right back with Community Speaks. I'm your host, Al Moore.
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0: Bible study Wednesday at 6 p.m. Worship service Sunday at 11 a.m. Lee Jeter, pastor.
1: Welcome back to Community Speaks. I'm your host, Al Moore. I have a very special guest in the studio, Mr. Marvin Alexander. We go back a long way from his coaching days to principal days to now he's trying to keep all the youth in school. He's the director of school performance, TAC, team leader. Thank you again, Mr. Alexander, for taking time out of your busy schedule and coming out. Tried to hold you in that seat during the commercial break because you're excited about what you do each and every day. And like you say, the last resort is not to send, the last resort is what you're trying not to do. And you're trying to say how important, during the break, man, you was talking about how important it was to keep our youth in school.
2: And what we find out, Mr. Moore, when we have conversations with parents and find out why, their eyes just lit up. They don't realize that those resources are available to help them. And some parents come in, they just be crying out for help. They be crying out for help. And our job is to make sure that we get them the help that they need so that they can be successful and go to work. And in return, little Susan or little Johnny can be in school every day because we want that child in school.
1: We want that child in school. That's the important thing. And you mentioned in the first half how your numbers have, you just got that report and the numbers have went down.
2: Yes.
1: And kept those numbers again for us.
2: Last year, we was at 47% truants in Cattle Parish Public School. This year, we've dropped all the way to 34%. Our goal is to get it to in the 20s. That's our goal this year. We're at 34 right now. We want to, this time next year, we want to be in the 20% for truants in Cattle Parish Public School. So we're making gains. We seen some stuff last year, and we added some more schools to make even more gains this year. So we're looking forward to it. But at the end of the day, we want to make sure that Lil Johnny and Lil Susie is in school on a daily basis.
1: Mr. Alexander, what is the toughest part of your job? You know, I know you have a day-to-day routine. Because I called you a couple of weeks ago. I had one of my employees have dealing with his young man, his child, and he's going through something, and we're trying to get to the root of his situation. Not a bad kid, and I called you, and you gave me some advice. So I know on a day-to-day basis that, you know, you have to deal with that.
2: Oh, yeah. And, you know, you said a tough part of my job is, I don't say it's tough, Mr. Moore. I'm going to say educating parents. A lot of times, they just don't know. They don't know what's out there available for them. And my thing is to make sure that we put it plain and simple that these are the resources all available so we can make sure we get kids in school. And just learning them. I tell folks all the time, you can't be too high. You got to bring yourself down to their level. That's when they just open up to you. You know, we got education and all that. They might not be. But you got to get on their level and reach to them where they are to make sure that we can reach those kids. Because at the end of the day, it's about making sure that that child being successful. 9 times out of 10, that is the child that can help pull up the rest of that house. So our job is to make sure that that child is very successful in life. And 9 times out of 10, if they in school, they're going to be successful. They're going to be successful. Whether it's going to get a trade or going to college or whatever it might be, it starts with that high school diploma. That child gets that high school diploma, they realize that they have obtained some. And they're going to be very successful. I used to always tell my kids when I was a principal, you're going to have some of your parents never make none of these activities on this campus. But I guarantee you, at that civic center, when you graduate, they're going to be there. Because they realize that that is important. And a lot of time, this is the first child that have graduated from that neighborhood, well, not from the neighborhood, but from that family. And we want to make sure that those kids are successful. And we want to make sure that we celebrate those kids.
1: And once again, Community Speaks is about resources and the what you need to take advantage of and the resources that are out there. And like you say, if you don't know, you don't know.
2: Exactly. If you don't know, you don't know. Yeah. But don't be so prideful that you don't want the information. You know, sometimes we can be so prideful. We can't be that prideful when it comes to our kids. They are our future. Guess who's going to take care of you and I when we get old?
1: Right.
2: Those kids. Right. So we got to make sure that we plant a good foundation in them that they're going to take care of us once we get old, you know. And that's what it's all about. They are our future.
1: They are our future.
2: Yeah.
1: And once again, we mentioned earlier in the program that they got to be in school. You miss 5 days without an unexcused absence, and that's a red flag.
2: That is a red flag. And then.

0: like I was said earlier, I mean, the superintendent have passed where you have three parent note that you can write. If something happened, if the child's sick at home, you got three unexcused parents' days you can write, and they excuse those days. Now, if a child have asthma or something like that, they have a chronic absence form that you take to your doctor, he fill it out. We keep it on file for a whole year. Every time that child asthma flare up or whatever, that child is not counting against that. We understand that. So, I mean, it's just stuff like that. If someone are deaf in your family, you bring that funeral program back to the school, they going to make sure that they grant that child credit for the days that they miss when they attend that funeral. But these are things, like I say, they don't know, but you have to communicate with the school to get this knowledge so that you can be successful.
1: So just because your child has sickle cell or they doing, you know, have some kind of illness, they can still be in school, but you have a doctor that can say, hey, you know, he might miss some days, he might not be as strong, or she might not be as strong every day, but you have some kind of record to say, hey.
0: Correct. That's why they call it a chronic absence form. They fill that form out, we keep it on file for an entire year. Now, it have to be renewed every year.
1: Okay.
0: But we keep it on file. So anytime that child gets sick during the school year, they do not mark that child absent because they have that chronic absence form on file.
1: Okay. Okay. And if they start missing all the days, do the school contact the parents?
0: Yes, sir. We start on 2 and 3. Matter of fact, and they can't see it, but I brought my chart here.
1: Okay, let's go.
0: And I know about heart, sir.
1: Okay.
0: From 2 to 3, the teacher and the attendance clerk call. And then from four on, we have a student support liaison who work directly up under me. It's their responsibility to contact those parents and start finding out what's going on. And they develop a attendance plan. And in that attendance plan, they put in different resources and stuff and say, we're going to try these interventions and see if these interventions going to work. We want to do all that before we get to 10, before we get to a hearing. We don't want to get to a hearing, so we're going to put all these steps in place to make sure that this child is successful. Now, if it does get to a hearing number 10, then that's when you'll come in front of me and I have everyone up on the table, make sure that we get you what you need so the child can be successful. Go back to what I said earlier, Mr. Moore. My last result in that hearing is to refer that folder to the DA office so that parent can be arrested. I'm going to try everything in my avenue to make sure that that don't happen.
1: Okay. So it's a process.
0: Correct.
1: It's a process. Mm-hmm. And the basic thing that you're trying to get to is the root of the problem before it happens. Get to 10.
0: Correct.
1: You know, you have...
0: What's the root cause?
1: What's
0: the root cause? Okay. Why this baby not in school?
1: Why is this baby not in school?
0: Exactly.
1: No uniform.
0: Exactly.
1: I got that. We don't have food.
0: I got that.
1: I can't keep my utilities on.
0: I got help. One stop shop. I got that.
1: You got that.
0: I got that.
1: So listen to Mr. Alexander about, hey, you know, it's no excuse that, well, I don't want... And everything confidential, right?
0: Everything confidential. Everything confidential. Our staff have been trained well. We in the business to serve and help these families get what they need so that they can be successful.
1: Okay. And it's a chart. Now, if your child don't go to school, the parent going to get a call.
0: Parent going to get a call.
1: Say, why is little Johnny not in school?
0: Why is little Johnny not in school? And if parent get a call, say, well, little Johnny has 10 absent. You got to come to the hall before a hearing. In that hearing, you have myself, you have the attendance supervisor, you have a parent educator, you have the trauma-informed or educator, you have fiends, and you have someone from juvenile court. And you have all this sitting around the table to find out what's going on, why this child not in school.
1: And you can say, hey, you know, this is my problem.
0: Mm-hmm.
1: We're here to help you.
0: We're here to help you.
1: Grandparents, parents, aunties, uncles, if you're listening to Community Speaks today and you have someone in school and you think you're having a problem and there's no help out there, contact the harbor or contact Mr. Alexander.
0: Please contact us.
1: You know,
0: because we have the resource available to make sure that you are successful and your child is successful. And when they are successful, then Caddo Parish Schools are successful. And we want to make sure that the kids are successful.
1: Once again, how much is cost?
0: Zero. Nothing. Just your good-looking face and your time. That's it.
1: You know. So don't, I ain't got no money.
0: And then, like you stated earlier, with a sports train, you got free transportation in the city. So you have no excuse. I mean, they don't pay to ride sports train. Correct me if I'm wrong.
1: No, it's a no fare in the city.
0: You have free transportation, so you have no excuse.
1: You can get there. You know.
0: And when you get there, we'll make sure that you get the help you need so that you can be successful.
1: Okay. And it's a one-stop shop.
0: It's a one-stop shop.
1: You don't have to go on Fairfield and then go on Texas and then go on Knight Street. You know, it's a one-stop shop to take advantage of all these services.
0: We have all these wraparound services at the Harvard to make sure that our families are taken care of.
1: Okay. List some of the programs, if they missed the first ask. Tell me a couple of programs that the Harvard do have.
0: We have the food pantry. We have uniform. We have VYJ, making sure that we reach out to different families to make sure that they get what they need. We also have Cattle Parish Schools there. We have mental health counselors there. You name it, we have the resources there to make sure that families are successful so that they can be successful with their kids so that their kids can be in school on a daily basis.
1: Okay, so if they listen to the program and they say, well, I kind of want to just call you and talk to you and tell you about it before I just come over there. Can they call you, Mr.
0: Yes, sir. 318-603-6294. Once again, 318-603-6294.
1: Okay, we're going to slow you down on that. 0894 went a little bit too fast for me. You know?
0: 318-603-6294.
1: Okay, and they ask for Mr. Alexander and say, you know, I heard your community speaks, and I want to take advantage of some of these services or get some more information about what y'all offer.
0: We are here to help.
1: Okay, and then what's the physical address to the Harbor and that phone number?
0: 3004 Knight Street. Once again, that's 3004 Knight Street. That phone number is 318-725-4267. Once again, 318-725-4267.
1: Okay, and once again, how important is it for you to have your child in school?
0: It's very important. I mean, truants, like I said, child is truants after 5 absent. And research have clearly stated that boys and girls that are in school every day, they go on in life to be successful. And go back to what I stated earlier, Mr. Moore, it's a foundation. When you get up in the morning time, it's a routine. You brush your teeth, you comb your hair, you get ready. It's the same thing when you get a job. You brush your teeth, you comb your hair, you get ready to go out the door to work. Those routines go hand in hand. We preparing kids for the real world, but it starts in school.
1: Okay, and you said, once again, everything that goes on, if they come to your office or come to get some help from anyone at Harvard, is confidential.
0: It's confidential.
1: You know, you don't have to worry about Betty May said this and that. It's none of that.
0: It's confidential. Okay. We want to make sure that we are supporting the family and the families have confidence in us that they can, because we just don't want them to just come one time.
1: Right.
0: Because if a family is struggling with food, they might have to come once a month. We understand that. Our job is to make sure there's something in their refrigerator that child has something to eat when they come home in the afternoon.
1: And even with, like you say, we move from this side to that side, you have uniforms at the Harbor.
0: We have uniforms. We have a clothes closet at the Harbor.
1: And you have mental health. If they, you know, you try to talk to the parents, but the main thing, you're trying to get to the root of the problem.
0: You're trying to get to the root cause.
1: Okay.
0: Because you and I both know, Mr. Moore, there's a root cause if that child not going to school.
1: That is.
0: And we're trying to find out why. Why this child not going to school? Not just say that, you know, the child have missed 10 days, but why the baby missed 10 days? You know, there's a reason why that child missed 10 days.
2: Today we want to talk about doctrines. And that's what we're going to be try to put the biblical foundation before us and try to define what it is and whereby we might be able to understand and adhere to it. The Bible says, all scripture is given by inspiration of God and is profitable for doctrine, reproof, for correction, for instruction in righteousness. All scriptures are given by inspiration of God. And this is in 2 Timothy 3:16. So, since we know that doctrine is by the inspiration of God and is profitable for doctrine, and that's the teaching, for reproof and for correction, and is also for instructions in righteousness. And this is that relationship that you will have with God. And this is the doctrine we're talking about, that which comes out of God's holy Bible, God's holy word. And we know also that Jesus Christ is the word, and he, because of him, basically he sets the foundation. So we find, what is a doctrine? A doctrine is a principle or a body of principles presented for acceptance or belief, as by a religion, political, scientific, or philosophical group. Religious, the teachings that the Bible teach. Political deal with those, like we have as the United States, the amendments and constitutions, bylaws, all of this, and scientific principles as where they use formulas to work out problems, and all the philosophical, those knowledgeable people using physics and all of that. So a doctrine is a principle, body of principles presented for acceptance. You can either accept it or reject, or believe, as by a religious, political, scientific, or philosophical group, a rule or principle of laws, especially when established by precedents. American Heritage Dictionary defines that. In this preceding definition of what we've just got to talking about, and to state that a doctrine or belief is established by definition, the precedent is an act or instance that may be used as an example in dealing with subsequent similar instances. According to the gospel that's recorded in John the first chapter, and this is basically the teachings, and this is what the principles by which we as the standard by which we as Christians ought to set our belief and our foundation upon. In beginning in this chapter one at verse 1, and it says that in the beginning was the Word, and the Word was with God, and the Word was God. The same was in the beginning with God. So it tells us that about the Word, and some define it as the Logos. But we know that the Logos is particularly the Word, and in him are embodied all the treasures of the divine wisdom, the collective thought, the collective thought of God. Not only that, it's incarnated in him. interesting corner. He is from eternity, and we're talking about Jesus, but especially in his incarnation, the utterance or expression of the person and the thought of deity of God. In the beginning, a person and the work of Christ, deity is told out. He comes to fulfill those prophecies that talking about even in the beginning at Genesis, when it said the seed of the woman shall bruise his head and he shall bruise his heel. The scripture says, all things were made by him, and without him was not anything made that was made. In him was life, and the life was the light of men. And the light shineth in darkness, and the darkness comprehended it not. Light, all things were made by him, and we kind of reflect back again to the book of Genesis, where it says, "And God formed man from the dust of the ground, and he blew into that which he had formed the breath of life, and it became a living soul." Verse 6 says, "And there was a man sent from God whose name was John. The same came for a witness, to bear witness of the light, that all men through him might believe. He was not that light," talking about John, "but was sent to bear witness of that light. And that was the true light, which lighteth every man that cometh into the world. He was in the world, and the world was made by him, and the world knew him not. He came unto his own, and his own received him not. But as many as received him, to them gave he power to become the sons of God, even to them that believe on his name, which were born not of blood, nor of the will of the flesh, nor of the will of man, but of God. The Word was made flesh, and dwelt among us, and we saw his glory, and the glory as of the only begotten of the Father, full of grace and truth." It also says here in John, at verse 15, it says, "John bare witness of him, and cried, saying, This was he of whom I spake. He that cometh after me is preferred before me, for he was before me. And of his fullness have all we received, and grace for grace. For the law was given by Moses, but grace and truth came by Jesus Christ." Grace and truth came by Jesus Christ. The Word of God was sent to us in the flesh, Jesus Christ, to live as an example and to set precedence or standards by which we are to live. Referring back to, again, 2 Timothy, which said all scriptures are given by inspiration of God, and is profitable for doctrine, for reproof, for correction, for instructions in righteousness. That's 2 Timothy 3:16. In Hebrews chapter 4, verses 12 through 16, we find these words: "For the word of God is quick and powerful and sharper than any two-edged sword, piercing asunder, piercing even to the dividing asunder of soul and spirit, and of the joints and marrow, and is a

concerned of the thoughts and intents of the heart. Intents of the heart. Neither is there any creature that is not manifest in his sight. But all things are necked and open unto the eyes of him with whom we have to do. We, the believers, are kept in perfect rest by mercy and grace through the Son of God. Verse 14 says in this book of Hebrews, saying then that we have a great high priest that is passed into the heavens, Jesus, the Son of God. Let us hold fast our profession. For we have not an high priest which cannot be touched with the feelings of our infirmities, but was in all points tempted like as we are, yet without sin. Let us therefore come boldly into the throne of grace, that we may obtain mercy and find grace to help in time of need. We must remember that it's through God's grace that we are, which is the foundation of all the believers. We must believe that he is, and we must believe the word. We should strive to live according to the example that's set forth by Jesus. He set before us. Consider the popular phrase, WWJD, what would Jesus do? This is where our focus should be in our Christian or Christ-like walk in life. In every aspect of our lives, we should ask ourselves that question with the intent to follow his example. What would Jesus do? When we are seeking the will of God. It should be our desire to seek God's will, to understand, obtain a knowledge of the will, for he has given his life that we all might have life. And we can trust him. We can trust the work that he has done, for he did go to Calvary's cross on my behalf, and I professed him as being my Savior. I believe that Jesus Christ is God's only begotten Son, who came to go our bond. He paid the sin debt. He brought about the redemption. He becomes our atonement. He is the sacrificial lambs. There were types given during the administration of Moses, and we must believe that he is able to save us, for none can but he. So we're still talking about doctrine, or what we believe. So here are the biblical doctrine. We should believe in the divine inspired word of God. We who have professed our faith in God, we believe, or we ought to believe, in the divinely inspired word of God. This word is perfect and is profitable for doctrine. It has God for its author. It reveals the principle by which he will judge us. It is the supreme.

standard by which all human conduct, creeds, and opinions shall be tried, and shall remain throughout all eternity. Furthermore, we believe the Authorized King James Version of the Bible is the most accurate and proven version of the Holy Scriptures. In Psalms 19, verses 7 through 11, it tells us the law of the Lord is perfect, converting the soul. The testimony of the Lord is sure, making wise the simple. The statutes of the Lord are right, rejoicing the heart. The commandment of the Lord is pure, enlightening the eyes. The fear of the Lord is clean, enduring forever. The judgments of the Lord are true and righteous altogether. More to be desired are they than gold, yea, than much fine gold, sweeter also than honey, and the honeycomb is described here in this 19th chapter of Psalms. Moreover, by them is thy servant warned, and in keeping of them there is great reward. In Luke, the Gospel of Luke, we find these words, which says, chapter 21, verse 33, the heaven and earth shall pass away, but my words shall not pass away. John chapter 12, verse 48, he that rejecteth me and receiveth not my words have one that judgeth him. The word that I have spoken, the same shall judge him in the last day. Romans tells us, and these are doctrines. They are truths that have been written for our benefit. And if we adhere to them, we'll have a better life. Romans says at chapter 3, verse 4, God forbid, yea, that God be true, but every man a liar. As it is written, that thou mightest be justified in thy saying, and might have overcome when thou art judged. Timothy, 2 Timothy again says, all scriptures are given by inspiration of God, and is proper for doctrine, reproof, for correction, for instruction in righteousness, that the man of God may be perfect, thoroughly furnished unto all good works. We find also in Second Peter, chapter 1, 19 and 20 through 21 verses of Second Peter, it says, while they promised them liberty, the scriptures promise liberty, they themselves are the servants of corruption. For of whom a man is overcome, of the same is he brought in bondage. For if, after they have escaped the pollutions of the world through the knowledge of the Lord and Savior Jesus Christ, they are again entangled therein and overcome, the latter end is worse with them than the beginning.
have been better for them not to have known the way of righteousness than after they have known it to turn from the holy commandment delivered unto them. Another thing we should believe, there is only one true and living God. Now, it's again up to you whether you believe that there is only one true and living God. We further believe in the Godhead, which consists of three persons, God the Father, God the Son, and God the Holy Ghost. And the three are one in essence, with equal power and glory. The Gospel of Matthew, chapter 3, verse 16 through 17 says, "And Jesus, when he was baptized, went up straightway out of the water, and lo, the heavens were open unto him, and he saw the Spirit of God descending like a dove and lighting upon him. And lo, a voice from heaven saying, This is my beloved Son, in whom I'm well pleased." I'm well pleased. First John chapter 5, verse 7 says, "For there are three that bear record in heaven, the Father, the Word, and the Holy Ghost. And these three are one." Paul focuses on this divine Trinity. Also, we have the opportunity, we believe, we should express these thoughts as we say, we believe God created the heavens. God created the heavens and the earth and all things that exist in it in six literal days. We believe God created the heavens, the earth, and all that exist in it in six literal days. You can read in Genesis, and Genesis brings out these features of what happened in the beginning. And as we listen at what has been said in the scriptures that's written for our learning, for our behalf, for our development, it says in chapter 1, "In the beginning God created the heaven and the earth, and the earth was without form and void, and darkness was upon the face of the deep, and the Spirit of God moved upon the face of the waters. And God said, Let there be light, and there was light. And God saw the light, that it was good. And God divided the light from the darkness. And God called the light day, and the darkness he called night. And the evening and the morning were the first day." Verse 6 says to us, God said, "Let there be a firmament in the midst of the waters, and let it divide the waters from the waters. And God made the firmament and divided the waters which were under the firmament from the waters which were above the firmament. And it was so." And it was so. All of this was done by God. And God called the firmament heaven. And the evening and the morning were the second day. All this was done by God, not man, but by God. And God said, "Let the waters

0: under the heaven be gathered together into unto one place, and let the dry land appear. And it was so. God, I say again, and God said, let the waters under the heaven be gathered together unto one place, and let the dry land, he says, appear. And it was so. And God called the dry land earth, and the gathering together of the waters called he seas. And God saw that it was good. And God said, let the earth bring forth grass, the herbs yielding seed, and the fruit tree yielding fruit after his kind, whose seed is in itself upon the earth. And it was so. And it was so. And the earth brought forth grass, and herbs yielding seed after his kind, and the tree yielding fruit, whose seed was in itself after his kind. And God saw that it was good. And the evening and the morning were the third day. Verse 14 tells us, and God said, let there be lights in the firmament of the heaven to divide the day from the night, and let them be for signs, and for seasons, and for days and years, and let them be for lights in the firmament of the heavens, to give light upon the earth. And it was so. And it was so. And God made two great lights, the greater light to rule the day, and the lesser light to rule the night. He made the stars also, and God set them in the firmament of the heavens to give light upon the earth, and to rule over the day and over the night, and to divide light from the darkness. And God saw that it was good. God saw that it was good. And the evening and the morning were the fourth day. Verse 20 says, God said, let the waters bring forth abundantly the moving creatures that have life, and fowls may fly about the earth in the open firmament of heaven. God said this, not man. And God created great whales and every living creature that moveth, which the waters brought forth abundantly, which the waters brought forth abundantly after their kind, and every winged fowl after his kind, every winged fowl after his kind.
1: Jessica Haley Ministries, revealing God's kingdom in you, radio broadcast, transforming minds from a spiritual perspective. Let us join Apostle Jessica Haley as she shares God's mind-renewing word with breakthroughs, revelation, and healing of the mind.

Great God, great God, Tuesday, blessed morning. It's a kingdom day, indeed it is. Oh, my God. Welcome, welcome to Revealing God's Kingdom Within You radio broadcast with Apostle Jessica Haley and Fire. Transforming minds from God's spiritual perspective. Philippians 2 and 5. Let this man be in you, which is also in Christ Jesus. You know the motto. You know that motto. Come on, say it with me. Where the mind leads, the whole man follows. This is why it's so important that we renew our mind in the knowledge and the word of God so that our minds can lead us to follow after Christ. And Romans 12 and 2 goes on to tell us, do not be conformed to this world, but be ye transformed by the renewing of your mind, that you may prove what is that good and acceptable and perfect will of God is. God, we got something to prove today. We got something to prove, and we got to prove what is that good and acceptable will of God is for our lives today. And I am elated to come to you today by radio, as always, every Tuesday with the fire on my side here. And we thank God for Evangelist Carolyn Washington. We thank God for Pastor Barbara Collins, and we thank God for Bishop John the Baptist Collins. And we give God all the praise, all the glory today for being who he is in our lives. And we just lift up our people today. We ask you, Father God, that you will come in the midst. Father, we just come humbly unto you praying, Abba Father. We cry out unto you, asking you, Elohim, El Shaddai, to come in the room. Father, we pray right now that your Ra HaKadosh, your breath of life, will breathe upon us right now, Father. We pray that you will breathe upon our really no listeners right now, Father, in the mighty name of Jesus. Father, we've seen a death of night on yesterday, Father. We know that you said, high, look low, dwell among us and see everything and all things that are going forth in our nation, in our region, Father, in our cities and in our communities. Father God, we pray right now in the mighty name of Jesus, God, that you would touch the families that was touched on last night by death, by even this tragedy of coming through firing of shots and guns and this evil that is transpiring upon this land. But Father, we know that you have not left us nor forsaken us because you said it in your word. So we call upon you right now, Father, and we pray in the name of Jesus against every diabolical spirit, every demonic force that is coming forth right now around our region, around this area, around our community, Father. We send them back right now to the blood of Jesus, and because the blood of Jesus have not lost its power. And Father, we pray right now that the blood of Jesus will tie us and cast out every demonic spirit that have come to hinder, Father God, right now this region. So Lord, we pray and we plead the blood.

0: influence that is touching the hearts of these people that have not called you Lord yet. So Father, right now in the name of Jesus, we pray for the salvation of the lost souls. Lord Father, we ask in the name of Jesus that hearts, Father God, in the name of Jesus, will become open unto you, God. Their blinded eyes shall come open, because Father, we know of your track record. You have done it then and you can do it now. So Father, we call upon you, and you said that the prayers of the righteous, Father, that you will hear and you will answer. So Father, we thank you right now that you're not sitting in Zion and you're not inclining your ear unto our prayers. So we pray right now, Father, asking that you forgive us of our sins of omission and commission, that we may be forgiven, that our prayers will not be hindered. So we give you all the praise, all the glory, and the honor today. Father, touch those up under the sound of my voice, Father. We pray right now for financial increase. We pray for healing over their bodies, God. We pray for whatever they have a need. We come in agreement with them right now in the mighty name of Jesus. And we pray hallelujah and amen.
1: Hallelujah.
0: Yes, welcome to Talk Tuesday. This is Talk Tuesday on today. And on last evening, I was touched by this gun violence myself. It hit my family. And any time I'm touched, many of you may not know, but I'm a Shreveport police chaplain. And any time things and death, and especially our children, these things have happened, I am really touched. I have a passion. I have a brokenness. I'm feeling all in my emotions. But one thing about it, my spirit, man, have not left me to the point. It have given me a godly anger against demonic things and that have come to destroy our children. You know, for so long, we have stated cliches and so forth about God receiving them. God knew what's best, and God this and God that. And it's true. God does know. He do know what's best. But he already informed us that we have an enemy on this land. We have an enemy on this land that hate us. He come to steal, kill, and destroy. He come to steal our children. He come to kill our children. He come to destroy our children. And even in death, our children are destroyed.

0: in prison, our children are destroyed. Because once you take the life, then the child has to go to prison, whoever it was that took the life. And so, therefore, the whole family is destroyed. The family have the memory of the baby that was lost, no longer with us. So he come to steal, kill, and destroy. But Jesus said that I came to give life, and I came to give it to you more abundantly. And the way that we get that abundant life, people of God, is that we be transformed in our mind and in our hearts, that we give ourselves over to God, that we just surrender unto him, and that we start to read the word and raise our children under the word of God, so that we can have their mind cleansed and renewed. And we are noticing, as we were sitting here around the table of four, we were sitting here and we was talking about the things and the condition of our city, of our community, of our house, of people households. And we come to dig a little bit in your business today. To get a little bit in your business today, because we know there's dysfunction in the home. We know that things have set out and people have gone their own way. They have gone astray. And the Bible says when we have gone astray like this, guess what? We invite the enemy onto our territory. We don't even have the blood of Jesus. We don't have the things that we need from God. We'll call him the big kahuna. We'll call him the big God. We have the names for him. But we got to understand we're separating ourselves further and further away from his protection. God has a protection plan for us, and it's in the word. And when he has a protection plan for us, we have to get in the protection in order to be protected. And that's where we got to come to the knowledge and understand, people of God. We were just talking about how daddies, how men will go out and they'll make the babies, but they're not there in the home. The homes are left dysfunction. The daddy need to be in the home, need to marry the mother. The daddy need to become the priest of his home, the king of his home. You have been called to a royal priesthood, man of God. If you don't know this and how to raise your family, it's in the book. It'll show you and guide you on how to raise the family. So this is a wounding situation. This is a crying time because of family has been broken.
1: Yes.
0: A family have been broken. Mm-hmm. And a person left the scene knowing that they have taken a life.
1: My God.
0: Now that is a hard heart.
1: Yeah.
0: That is a cruel heart. Yeah. Huh? That is a hard heart. That is a cruel heart to leave a scene knowing through the news now that you have taken the life of a 13-year-old baby.
1: Mm. My God.
0: A 13-year-old baby, and you're old enough to have a license to drive a vehicle, but you will take the life of a 13-year-old child that have yet to get a license permit.
1: Yeah, my God.
0: Is that something?
2: Yeah.
0: You behind the wheel.
2: Yeah.
0: You're taking the life of a baby who have yet to know how to drive a car.
1: Right.
0: Huh?
1: Yeah, exactly.
0: And you are taking this baby's life. I'm not angry with you. Like I said before, you're already forgiven.
1: Right.
0: But your heart is bitter.
1: Amen.
0: Your heart is evil.
1: Yeah.
0: And your heart is weak.
1: Right.
0: And it's because you don't have the love of God, in your heart.
1: Yeah.
0: And this sad.
1: Yeah.
0: And I want to say to the family.
1: Yes.
0: Huh? Yes. Not just to the victims.
1: Yeah, the family.
0: But to the family of the killer. My God.
1: Yeah.
0: My God, my God.
1: Yes.
0: I know this have to be a tough spot for you, as I was saying earlier, that a person don't raise a child.
1: Yeah.
0: Hopefully to be a killer.
1: That's right.
0: But this world will shape and mold people to be killers and be cold hearted. Because we're seeing that all the things that are transpiring, all the demonic forces that are infiltrating throughout our nation that people are not willing to talk about.
1: Right.
0: And telling people how to put their flesh under subjection. They haven't been taught. Our children have not been taught the books say to be angry and sin not.
1: Yes.
0: They haven't been taught basically how to put their flesh under subjection, not to do what the very evil that your flesh want to do. Right. Paul says what it is in Romans. He said it's evil always present that we can do because the infiltrator of the enemy attacks us right there. And not only that, we was born and shaped in transgression and iniquity. We were born in sin.
2: Yeah.
0: Things are already in our flesh.
1: Right.

0: And it's sad. And but one thing we got to know, though, we are living in the world.
1: My God.
0: Where Satan rules the world.
1: Yeah.
0: Because the Bible says it.
1: Yeah.
0: Mm-hmm. Satan is in this world.
2: He's right. Right.
0: And he's the prince of the power there, and he's running rapid.
1: To and fro.
0: So I do say to us, even behind this mic, let's stay encouraged.
2: Yeah.
0: Even in the process of pain.
2: Yeah.
1: My God.
0: We got to stay encouraged.
3: Yes.
0: Because one thing for sure, I believe the baby was saved. Mm. And the Bible does, he do tell us this. Mm. Huh? To be absent from the body.
1: All right now.
0: Is to be present
1: with the Lord.
0: With the Lord. And so this I know to stay encouraged about that part, that that innocent baby was taken. He's with the Lord.
1: Yeah.
0: But let's not get it twisted. Mm. The enemy takes us, but God receives us home.
1: Hallelujah.
0: Let's not get it twisted and blame this on the father. Mm. God did not take the life of that baby, but God did receive that baby home. Because it's clear, it's in the scripture. We talking today, I hadn't brought up the scripture. Mm-hmm. But I can say this. Over in John, I want to say this. John 18, he says this in 36. Jesus answered, my kingdom is not of this world. Mm-hmm. If my kingdom were of this world, would my servants fight? That I should not be delivered to the Jews, but now my kingdom is not from hence. Mm-hmm. So God's kingdom is not compared to this world.
1: No.
0: And that's what he wants us to know.
3: Yes,
0: and that's why it's so important that we allow the kingdom of God to come into us.
1: Yes.
0: Because it's not of this world. But not only that, he does receive us home.
2: Well, you know, we have these seasons. This is a new season. We come upon fall, a new season, things happen, a new season, not only in the world, but in the spirit. That new season, and things happen. So we have to have our God, we have to stay prayed up and have our God on, knowing that the righteous shall see God.
0: Come on. Yes.
2: The righteous. That we have to wait on God, do what he say do, and know that he going to deliver.
0: Yes.
2: And he going to deliver on time.
1: Amen.
2: He can comfort.
0: Yes,
2: we can pray, but he is the comforter.
0: Yes, he is. Yeah. He is, and that's who they have to lean up on. Mm-hmm. And I'm glad you said seasons.
1: Yeah, come on.
0: Because seasons do come.
1: Mm-hmm. They do.
0: And I'm not talking about winter, fall, spring, all that. We're talking about seasons that's deeper, that changes in the atmosphere concerning evil attacks.
1: Right.
0: And if y'all notice, when the babies, when those, babies, when they were killed, and everybody went out, and everybody started to pray from corner to corner.
1: Right.
0: Everybody started to pray during that season. If y'all would really take a track record of what God did.
1: Come on.
0: In that season, killings was down.
1: Yeah,
0: was. Because prayers was going forth.
1: Come on.
0: Killings went down.
1: Right.
0: We went out for the 4th of July with a hidden prayer.
1: Oh,
0: we didn't make, we didn't call the news. We didn't call no one. We went out and we went across the street from where those babies had lost their lives. And we set up a tent there, which is our God's Kingdom Prayer Movement tent. And we went out and we prayed concerning the 4th of July because we knew it'd get rather heated for the 4th.
1: Mm-hmm.
0: And so we went out and we prayed in private. We did a private prayer. And lo and behold, God once again showed us his track record.
1: Yes, Lord. Thank you, Jesus.
0: 4th of July. No killings.
1: Crime,
0: crime was down. No killings.
1: Yeah.
0: And so one thing I do know, when the righteous pray,
1: come on,
0: God answers.
1: Yes, it
0: but it's the problem is the righteous stop praying.
1: We stop.
0: We have stopped praying.
1: Yeah.
0: Once it have anchored down just a little bit, we stop praying. But I heard we got to stay on the wall.
3: Yeah, we
0: got to continue to pray. If we can see God's track record and know that he's relying upon us to do some things and not just God, you do. He want to hear us cry out for our people. He want to hear us cry out for the babies. He want to hear us cry out for our city. That's what he wants. And when he hear us cry out, guess what happens in those seasons? He does what? He answers.
1: He'll answer.
0: We see his track record.
1: We
0: see his track record. Not saying all killings, all things are going to stop. But we see his track record. And when we was out praying, all we

0: officers like your chief of police, when your commissioners and and all city council and sheriffs and all these different people pray, and pastors and firemen, when all these people come together, the mayor, like they did, and they show up and we be on one accord. And we come to do one particular thing, and that is to pray for our city, to pray for the salvation of souls and everything. We see God.
1: Yeah, he'll move.
0: He moves. Yes, he will. He moves. Yeah. And but we stop praying. Yeah. That's the problem. We stop unifying.
1: Yeah.
0: After weeks have passed, we stop. And this is not going to happen. Our prayer movement is getting ready to set our tent back up.
2: Yeah.
0: We got our shirts on today, which I swapped out mine for right now for my chaplain shirt, but I got my shirt over here in the corner. But we're going to set back up, and we're going to set up, and we're going to pray. We want you guys to meet us there, but if you don't, long as the Holy Ghost is there, we're going to continue to pray. We're going to set up wherever they allow us to set up on these premises, and we're going to pray not to stop the killings, because the hearts of the people have to be right before the killings stop. But what we're going to pray against is diabolical demonic forces. And if you don't come and pray with us, we want you to pray at home, just like I'm giving you the strategic plan to pray against diabolical demonic activities that is over our city. You bind and you send them back to the pits of hell from which they come. You destroy the very evil nature of this spirit that is lurking around the city of Shreveport. If you don't know nothing, but I plead the blood of Jesus. I plead the blood from the north, south, east, and the west. I ask you to set a camp around our city from every demonic hindering force that have come to take the minds of those that are not delivered, to take the minds of those that are not saved. Father, I ask you to just set a corridor up over the city. Father, I ask you in the mighty name of Jesus to just do a work for the city of Shreveport. Because, Lord, we need you right now. We're crying out because we know that is a hung darkness over our city. But it's nothing that you can't answer and you cannot defeat. Lord, we know by the cross, by the shedded blood of the cross. Father, in the name of Jesus, that this spirit can be destroyed. Every yoke of it can be destroyed. Father, and we just praise you and we just magnify you for it right now. So, Father, we just plead the blood. We just plead the blood. Go ahead, Pastor. Oh, my God. Go ahead, Bishop, because we got to get ready to come out.
3: Not only Daddy and all, you know, in truth we heard all through churches, 2 Chronicles 7:14 say, if my people which are called by my name will shall humble themselves and pray and seek my face and turn from their wicked ways, then I will hear from heaven, I will forgive their sin, and I will heal their land. You think about it now. He's just telling us now. It's just time for us to come back.
0: Yeah.
3: We blame COVID and all why we not going to church and all. COVID, you know what I'm saying? It's time to come back to the house of prayer. Yeah. See, and when you leave God and all, guess what? You leave yourself. You just like not having protection. And that's what we at right now. Now, not having protection, simply because guess what? Now we won't pray. And we don't teach our children how to pray.
0: That's it.
3: We would sit down at the table and everybody pray.
0: Everybody knows how to pray.
3: Mm-hmm. So it's so important here now. And then he tell us and our children now, obey your parents in the Lord.
1: In the Lord. Mm-hmm.
3: Right, the parents got to be there to
0: in the Lord.
3: Both of y'all might work. Mm-hmm. You follow me? A lot of them, the father and the mother work. But guess what?
2: Yeah.
3: That evening and stuff like that, when you come together, you pull them to the table and talk to them. Communicate them. What they doing now? Now, do you have any home assignment now? You know what I'm saying? What's going on in your life and all? See, our parents took a part in our life, and that's what parents need to be. It's time for parents to take the home back.
0: Yeah. And one thing it is, for them to take it back, we got to stop drinking and smoking with our children. We got to stop partying with our children. We got to stop this. It got to be stopped. And I'm going to be honest. I want to talk to us, our black people. You know, we say black lives matter. Mm-hmm. But do black lives matter to us?
3: Yeah.
0: That's the issue. Mm-hmm. You know, it matters when a Caucasian or someone else have taken our lives. Mm-hmm. But we don't sound the alarm loud enough for me.
1: Yeah.
0: When a black person, when black on black crime is, when you know a black person pulled up in a vehicle and took the life of another black person, whatever their ages are, we don't sound the alarm enough when it's black on black crime. So when the blood of your own people is screaming out and you're not doing nothing about it, you sitting back lackadaisy and just letting it happen, and you don't want to sound the alarm, you don't want to say that it's wrong because it's black on black and it's the worst thing that ever been, when we got evil

0: ourselves. Yeah. We don't even matter anymore because we're going to take ourselves out. When it's like that, it's a problem to me. I have an issue with that. And so what we need to do is get back on the morning banks, just like you were saying, but we need to do it in our homes. It's time for us to get to the altar in our homes. Build an altar in our homes. Let our front be the home, because the Bible says, it tells us this. He said, on this day, me and my house will serve the Lord, not just me and my church. The church is good. People need to go to the church, but if you go to the church full of hell, the church gonna be full of hell. So you got to start in your house. You got to start in your house. It's an altar need to be in your house. I came back to Jesus in my house. I went astray, but I came back to him in my living room at 729 Tecumseh Trail. Right now, it was so hot in there, the house ain't left but a slab because the house caught a fire after I left out. So right now, it's a slab left there. People was coming in through the community, was getting saved in my home. They was coming. They was asking me about the Bible. I didn't know nothing about the Bible. They was asking me. But let me tell you who was speaking. The Holy Ghost was speaking. I didn't know Genesis from Revelation. I didn't hardly know nothing. But when he told me to flip the book, I flipped it. And when the pages came open, he sent me right to the path in which I needed. And I started ministering from the home. And when I tell you, people, young and old, was coming into my house, giving their lives back to Christ. You want people in your community. This is a revival. We're looking for it at the church. But a revival can happen in your house. People will come through your community, in your neighborhood, and say, what do I need to do to be saved if you display salvation in your home? I was sitting on my porch most of the time, reading my Bible and praying for the community. People started coming in.
1: My God.
0: And they wanted to know, even in the midst of some things that I had going forth in my home, I was a beacon of light through some more things that was going on in my home. Yeah. But at the same time, they saw God moving. They saw him moving. And so this is what we got to do, people. We got to bring Christ into our homes, in our hearts, in our minds. I just read transforming your mind. You got to put him in your heart and in your mind. So that he can be a part of your household. Because when you're drinking, you're smoking, you're partying with your children, you're inviting territorial inflictions in your home. Right. You are inviting them. And anytime that your child is underage and they're smoking marijuana, they are having influences in their mind because guess what? Their mind has been infiltrated due to the fact of the things that is in the marijuana that cause them to get high. And so when you having that high mindset, you are inviting the spirit of satanic, demonic things. That's why the Bible tells us to be sober in our minds at all times. Right. Because if your mind not sober, you are inviting demonic things into your into your body. And so I'm going to make the pamphlets for that. I'm getting ready. I got pamphlets now, and these pamphlets are talking about the manual for strategic spiritual warfare, legislating intercession, and the awakening of the global church. Now, we got these. He'll be talking about the awakening of the global church so the global church can tell you how to walk upright and live right and be what you need to be. And so we got some more that we was talking about, the clashes of the two kingdoms, the kingdom of darkness and the kingdom of light. Well, you got, well, I was talking in this one about dethroning what is at the head of the nation. So that's talking about the nation. Then I got another one that talks about the prophet insight for the nation. So those are talking about the nation when it talks about spiritual warfare. But I want us to talk about spiritual warfare in our communities. I want us to talk about the spiritual warfare concerning all these things that are going forth in our government, all the way down to our households. And so I'm going to get our pamphlets, and we're going to be on the street. We're going to be passing out these pamphlets in the front of grocery stores and everywhere that we can get these pamphlets out, and they're going to be free. But if you want to make a donation, I'm not going to stop you, but I want what's freely given to be freely given. I want you to have it free, so you can't say, I had to pay $35 and I don't know. No, I want to give it to you free, because God told me one thing about this. He says, if I do his work, he going to take care of me. He going to take care of us. So we want to do the work of the kingdom of God so that you may know how to live your life in Christ without condemnation. We don't want to condemn you. We don't want to talk about you. We don't want what you would say, don't judge me. But judgment, when y'all think it's judgment, it's a warning. When God is sending somebody to tell you to come out of a certain thing, you think it's judgment. But baby, it's a warning, because it's already written in the book. It's in the book already where it says how some things go infiltrate up on you. When you allow demonic forces to come into your territory, you're going to have demonic things going forward. And when you sow good seeds of righteousness, righteousness righteousness will go for. So it's in the book, and it tells you where you end when you live a life that is not in Christ. You going to hell. And it's just that simple. The Bible says what it is. We all are traveling. We all have some shortcomings. But when we're not pressing to persevere and to get into Christ, our road leads us to hell. That's where it leads us, and we must know. So the Bible says, who shall separate us from the love of Christ? Shall tribulation or distress or persecution or famine or nakedness or peril of the sword? As it is written, for thy sake we are all killed in the day long. We are all accounted as sheep for the slaughter. We may be counted out among Satan, but we in the kingdom to do what God has called us to do, to put Satan under our feet, because Jesus is Lord. I may sound a little bit like Kenny Copeland, but I'm not him. Jesus is Lord. Yes, he is. He's Lord. And we got to know. We got like 3 more minutes. So anybody on the mic want to say something on Talk Tuesday? Who on the mic? Give me something.
1: I just wanted to say, be strong. You might not have this pamphlet in your hand, but if you got a Bible in your hand,
0: you got a whole pamphlet.
1: Yeah, if you got your Bible, it said be strong in the Lord, okay, and in the power of his might. God has a power for us, and guess what? He doesn't mind giving it to you. Yeah, he don't mind giving it to you. He don't mind us operating in his power. Yeah,
0: that's the kind of God he is.
1: Yeah, because he's God.
0: Yeah, that's what he said. He said, I give you power to tread up over serpents and adders and scorpions and anything that come near to hurt you. He said, I will give you power. You ain't got to go to Swift Company. You ain't got to pay for it. He said, he going to give you power. Yes. He ain't got to hug it up. You ain't got to do nothing but lift up your hands. All these gates and be lifted up. Because the everlasting door, let the King of Glory shall come in. That's what he going to do.
1: Who is the King of Glory?
0: He's Lord.
1: The Lord,
0: guess what he is? Y'all know something. He's mighty in battle. Yes, he's mighty in battle. We got to know who he is. He never lost a fight.
1: Never. He never will.
0: And it may look grim, but we better know. God is in the midst. He's with us. He said he'll never leave us nor forsake us. He's in the midst. He's going to take care of him. So we got to close. But we know who we serve, and we serve an awesome God.
1: Yes, he is.
0: And I want to say to the families, we're going to continue to pray for you. And you pray also with us, praying for you, because it is very needed, because God is so good. Give me something to close out on. We got 2.
2: He said in Matthew 28 and all, he said now that he tell us and all that we as believers, we have to understand and all, everything that we operate in and how we walk, is in him. And when we get connected to him and all, that's why you say you can't drop the mantle. You know, we start praying and all about them for them 7 kids. We should have never stopped praying.
0: Exactly.
2: That should have been a constant. We need to go to heaven with prayer. God come down.
0: And he answers.
2: He
0: answers.
2: And he show up.
0: He going to show
2: and
0: up.
2: When he show up, something going to be manifest. And that's what we got to understand. We got to get back to praying. In our family. And not only that and all, just praying every single day.
0: Just praying.
2: So prayer now is key, you know. So it's so important that we have to understand and all. He said, look, teach them.
3: Teach them.
2: Whatsoever I have commanded you.
3: Teach them.
2: And then he said, lo, I'm with you.
0: Hallelujah. And so we got to pray. Let him come in. Through prayer. In the mighty name of Jesus. We'll see you back same time next week. In Jesus' name. Hallelujah. Praise the Lord. That's it.
4: It's time for the Light Christian Church with Bishop Terrence Tramiel. And now we take you into a service already in progress.
5: In Ecclesiastes chapter 5, verse 1 says, keep thy foot when thou goest to the house of God, and be more ready to hear than to give the sacrifice of fools. For they consider not that they do evil. Be not rash with thy mouth, and let not thine heart be hasty to utter anything before God. For God is in heaven and thou upon earth. Therefore, let thy words be few. For a dream cometh through the multitude of business, and a fool's voice is known by multitude of words. When thou vowest a vow unto God, defer not to pay it, for he hath no pleasure in fools. Pay that which thou hast vowed. Better is it that thou should not vow than that thou should vow and not pay. last verse, suffer not thy mouth to cause thy flesh to sin, neither say thou before the angel that it was an error. Wherefore should God be angry at thy voice and destroy the work of thine hands? Amen. You may be seated. The book of Ecclesiastes is written by Solomon. And Solomon at this particular point is in a state of backsliding. We know he is at this point the wisest man in the earth. And Solomon is looking at things from the point of view of a man under the heavens. And he's looking because he understands the temple, he built it. And when and he says to us, you know, he says, consider God rather keep thy foot when thou goest to the house of God. One translation says, guard your feet when you go. Because Solomon is thinking about, again, life under the sun. And he realizes that all is vanity. But he knows that there is a distinct difference when you yield yourself over to God and allow God to lead your life rather than just doing stuff out of just religious habits and practices. Solomon at this point is looking because he's thinking about his own life. As well as he look around and he see things. And I know it may be kind of strange or peculiar to talk about keeping your foot, your feet when you go to the house of God when everybody's doing virtual church. But one of the things I want people to understand is that that was a need for man to come together. And while we're doing virtual church and we should operate in wisdom and we should keep in mind what's going on in the world, I hear people saying, I'm not going back to church. You know, I'm going to do church like this all the time, virtually, and this is how we ought to always do it. No, that's not how we should always do it. We ought to take advantage of whatever God has put in the earth for us to use, but the scripture says that you ought to come to the house of prayer. So while we're praying and while we're enjoying virtual church, we should be praying that God get rid of this virus so that we can come back to the house of prayer. There are multiple scriptures that talk to us about being in the house of prayer. You know, when you look in Timothy, 1 Timothy chapter 3, verse 15. As a matter of fact, I want to read 14 first. And this is in 1 Timothy because he says something real interesting about being in the house. In 1 Timothy 3 and 14, he says, these things write I unto thee, hoping to come unto thee shortly. But if I tarry long, thou mayest know how thou ought to behave thyself in the house of God, which is the church of the living God, the pillar and ground of truth. That's not talking about the body of Christ. That's talking about in the building, the church. And he says that we understand that Paul was writing to Timothy, but the Holy Spirit is talking to us. Paul was telling Timothy that it may take me a while to get there, but until I do get there, there's a certain conduct you ought to have while you are in church. And the Holy Ghost is saying to us, Jesus said that if I tarry long, if I take my time to come back, he said, then there's still a certain way you ought to behave in the house of God, in the church, which means then that he has expectation of us coming together in the building to give him praise. Again, there are a number of scriptures that talk about that, about us coming together. We understand, forsake not the assembling of ourselves together. And I hear people with all, and again, I'm not by any means saying that you ought to just disregard the virus and that you ought to act like it's not there and come together. No, I'm not saying that. But what I am saying is, he says, you ought to keep your foot when you come. He says, guard yourself when you come, your step. He said, listen, know why you're coming. I want to just say it out there because people do all this talking. You have no problem going to work. Amen. You have no problem going to the grocery store. Amen. You got no problem going to all these other places. But when it comes to church, here we are now. I can't go up in there. No, you won't go up in there because you can't. And you're going everywhere else. I see you at the bank. All these other places. And everybody's not wearing masks everywhere.

where you go. But we got excuses and reasons why we can't do the thing, and that's what he's talking about. Then you ought to have reverence for God. And again, I take your time. You know, enjoy the virtual church. But you ought to be praying that God will move this so that we can come back together. This is the body of Christ. Can't be dismembered. We have to come together. He says, God, one translation says, guard yourself. In other words, take heed to yourself. You know, maintain or to observe something for a purpose. In other words, you know what he's saying? You ought to be coming for purpose. Let me just put it like this. Why do you come to church? Even those that are listening and watching virtual church, you get up enjoying, relaxing at home, and that's great because God feels. But why? Because again, when you take a look at what he says in the text, he says, keep thy foot when I go to the house of God and be more ready to hear than to give the sacrifice of fools. Some of them say, be ready to listen so you can obey. You see, you ought to be coming to church so that you can hear a word from the Lord, so that you know how to put this into practice to help those situations in your life. There are people whose lives are tore up from the floor. They want to come to church so God can work a miracle. There is no magic in the church. What you got to do is understand we are co-laborers with him, workers together with him. God has given us a remedy for every problem, but we got to do something. He said, listen, you got to understand that there is a Logos word. You read that, that's what's in the pages. And then there is a Rhema word. That's when you hear God in your spirit. That's when the Logos becomes alive to you and you say, I heard God. Because everybody can read. If you can read, you can read the Logos. And it doesn't mean anything to a lot of people. I know the Bible say, but. I know what the words say, but that simply means that I choose to not believe it. And the reason I choose to not believe it is so I won't have to do it. But when a rhema word explodes in your spirit, that's when you know God is speaking to you, and it doesn't matter what anybody else say, I've got to do this because God got a word from the Lord. And he says, when you come to the house of God, you ought to come with the purpose of getting a rhema word. There are too many people who are calling themselves Christian, too many church folk whose lives are still tore up and can't get it together. Everybody was happy and was blessed because they were given stimulus checks, unemployment, more money, all that. Everybody appreciated that. But when the stimulus ran out, when they started talking about cutting back on this and cutting back on that, attitudes start changing, which means you wasn't believing God to be your source in the first place. And that's why it is important that we get to the place where we want to come to hear a word from the Lord. And I'm here to tell you that if you're listening for a word from the Lord, rather than focusing on the person that's giving you the word, you might get what you need to help fix that situation in your life. How do you come to church? I ain't coming because I don't like the pastor. You don't have to like the pastor, but if you don't like the pastor, you're never going to hear a rhema word unless that word is forgive. Because how can you love God who you've not seen and hate your brother that you see every day? See, there's a lot of us. I'm a firm believer the reason God gave me this is so that we could understand one of the reasons he shut church down for a while. Because people were coming to church for everything but God. And so God said that enough was enough. Can't wait to go sing. Came today by day to do my dance. We invite people when we're up to do something, but if we're not on this program, we don't invite them to come hear a word from the Lord. It's only when I'm doing something that I want to invite all my family and virtual church, everybody tune in because I'm going to do my thing today. But after that, we don't hear from you. Which means God is not the center of your attention. And he says, when you come to the church, he says, listen,
God, guard your feet. Keep your foot when you go to the house of God, which means when you go to the house of God, when all of this is over, everybody that's enjoying virtual church, some of y'all ought to get up and do something you hadn't done before and go to the house of God. I send my money. That means the church appreciate it. But you miss the blessing of God if you think you're doing the church a favor. If you think you're doing God a favor. If the church is really of God, if that is God's church, God know how to take care of his church. And you missed the blessing. Go back, look at what the text said. The text says that when you go, he said, be more ready to hear than to give the sacrifice of food. Don't come just to be impressive. You send yours just so you can be impressive. Just so you can be recognized, you know, just so you can be out front. No, God said, listen, he said, you're missing the point. Be more ready to hear. Because none of us, can I tell you something? As well as musicians can play, and preachers can preach, and mimes can mime, and dancers can dance, and singers can sing, God is not impressed. If it is not of Christ, God is not impressed. See, we learned that God is only impressed with himself. That's why everything has to be in Jesus. God receives it in Jesus. Because Jesus is everything to God. And that's why when we get saved, we get baptized into the body of Christ. We get in Jesus because God is only impressed with Jesus. And so when I give, I ought to give as I'm being led. I ought to tithe because that's what he requires me to do. But everything outside of that, I ought to be doing it in Jesus. Matter of fact, the scripture says, even when I read this in Hebrews 13 and 15, he says, by him, therefore, let us offer continuously unto him the sacrifice of praise. Even my praise ought to be in the spirit and ought to be doing it by Jesus. It ought to be because I realize the reason I have what I have is because Jesus did what he did. The reason I am who I am because Jesus did what he did. The reason that I say act like I act is because Jesus did what he did. When I put other stuff ahead of Jesus, it becomes wicked in the eyes of God. People may be impressed, but God doesn't think much of it. Where is Jesus? Where is Jesus in your praise? Where is Jesus in your worship? That's why, come on, can we be real for a minute? If it's not about Jesus, then you're not worshiping in spirit and truth. You're worshiping because you know how to do this. But worship is going to move God. Praise will move God when it's in Jesus. And all that praising that go on and nothing changed. Nothing happened. If God don't change you, he'll change your situation. If he doesn't change your situation, he'll change you to deal with your situation. Because praise will do that in him. That's why he says, let us offer continuously the sacrifice of praise. If you still hating people from 1940, you still hating people from five. Listen, I know I've been there, done that. I disliked somebody for so long, I forgot why I disliked them. Years passed by, I didn't know I didn't like them. Somebody asked me why, I couldn't remember. Which means then I need to let that foolishness go. Learn how to love and move on. If you are still holding the same grudges, you are still holding the same issues, you still talking about don't bother me, you haven't changed a bit. And I'm here to tell you that God is conforming us to the image of Jesus. Day by day, we should constantly be coming to be looking more and more like Jesus. Which means that if Jesus was hanging on the cross, look out at the people who put him there and said, Father, forgive them. Means then that he was still having love in his heart for the people that were doing him bad. Forgive them. And we can't forgive people inside, under the same roof, on the job. Then we run up into the church, and that's what God is saying. He's saying, what are you coming up in here for?
when you can't forgive on the job, when you can't forgive in the neighborhood, when you won't let stuff go. He said, keep your feet. You know, guard your step. Watch yourself. Because that's evil. That's wicked in the eyes of God. Which means then, I just feel it. I got to say this. There's something that God is, he's not going to do for you until you truly forgive. But you don't know what they did to me. I don't want to know. What you need to do is forgive them so God can go on and deal with you. So he can take you on, so he can make your life better. You don't understand. Let me take you back to Calvary so you can understand. He looked out and saw the people who crucified him. He saw the people who spit on him. He saw the people who put the thorns on his head. He saw the people that beat him all night. He saw the people who mocked him. He saw the one that slapped him. And he still says, forgive them, for they know not what they're doing. Because God's intention is to bless us. And we don't realize how we're blocking blessings because we are in the way. And then I want to say this because somebody watching needs this. Then we have the audacity to try to convince somebody else to not like somebody that we don't like. I don't have a problem with you trying to convince me to not like somebody you don't like. The problem is if I'm stupid enough to not like them. If I'm crazy, no, I said stupid, and then looked like y'all flesh or something. It's in the Bible. I found it in there twice. I'm crazy if I let you convince me to not like somebody that never did anything to me. I'm supposed to love my enemy. But I fail to realize the control that I'm giving you when you convince me to not like somebody, and sometimes I don't even know the person. It's just that you don't like them. Then we start repeating stuff that somebody else said about them and don't really know them. I know that's never happened to you. And that never happened to you, I know. But he says this. He says, keep your foot when you go to the house of God. Be more ready to hear. Don't come just so you can be impressive. Nobody can learn because you got 101 things you want to say. You want to get up just so you can tell yours, and then I just got to be real. That's one of the reasons sometimes preachers preach too long, because they want to tell it all. You can't tell it all in one sitting. You know, and so we have to be careful. People can't learn when teachers want to just go. You know, sometimes you got to try to find out something. And sometimes other people can't learn because somebody sitting there and want to just keep talking about what they know. No. Be more ready to listen. Come on, I said this the other night. We have two ears, one mouth. We should listen twice more than what we speak. You have to pay attention to yourself. You know, are you one of those people? I've learned this. I pay attention to me, and I had to learn that when people are talking to me, I have to learn to let them finish what they're saying. Because people will talk to me, and before they get through, I say, I know, but. But I would cut them off so I can say what I want to say, because I already think that I know the answer to what they're saying before they even finish. And what I've discovered out of that is that you can't learn if you can't listen. And so that was for me. I don't know about you. I don't know what your issue is. So I'm still practicing when people talk to me to listen to everything they have to say and then make my rebuttal or my response. But because I got to pay attention to me, because I've discovered, you know, that God didn't give no one person everything, but he gave everybody something. And so when he says, listen, be more ready to hear than to give the sacrifice of fools. The sacrifice of fools, that's a couple of things. Number one, think about Old Testament. The sacrifice of food, they were bringing rams and turtle doves and lambs and pigeons, and they were bringing stuff that was blemished. You understand? God, they knew that God required your sacrifice to be unblemished. It could not be tainted.
And so, and they were bringing stuff that was blemished. They were bringing it with no regard to God that he would accept anything. God wouldn't just accept anything then. Come on. And he's not going to just accept.

0: anything, talk to me then. Let me take you back. Let's go back to the garden. Let's go back to right after Adam and Eve sinned. Cain and Abel. Cain brought his. Well, Abel brought his. And it was the firstling of his flock. It was a blood sacrifice. And God received it and he accepted it. Cain just gave God some of what he had. It was a sacrifice of fools. God wouldn't accept it. Let's come on a little closer, because I tell you, they were bringing bad things, bad animals as a sacrifice. That's a sacrifice of fools. You just don't try to give God anything. But now let's come on a little closer. Let's go back again to Hebrews 13 and 15. By him, meaning Jesus, let us therefore offer unto him, God, the sacrifice of praise. That is the giving thanks with our lips. If your praise is not in Jesus, it is the sacrifice of fools. It's like the person who don't believe God is, but because everybody's giving, they're going to give. And it doesn't matter what it is. It's even when you up clapping and praising, but you don't really believe God's not receiving. That's a sacrifice of fool. The fool has said in his heart, there is no God. So who you clapping to? Who you praising to? You know, you lifting your hand. Who you lifting your hands to? Because if you don't believe that he is, it's not the God. That's a sacrifice of fool. Your praise. The scripture says, I praise God with everything that's in me. You know, you ought to read it in Psalms 103, because when you start giving God praise, when you start really giving it to God, I'm here to tell you something's going to manifest in your life, something good. He says, listen, Samuel had to find this out the hard way. When you read 1 Samuel 15, you find out when God told Samuel, he says, listen, go and slaughter the Amalekites. Don't take anything. Kill everything. God had a reason. He said, because I remember what they did to my people when they were in the wilderness. That was their first fight with the Amalekites. He said, Saul, go and slaughter them. Don't take anything. Kill everything. He killed everything except Agag, the king. And then they take the best of the lamb, the sheep. And so God says to Samuel, Saul didn't do what I told him. You got to read the text. Samuel shows up to King and says, what have you done? He says, I did what God said. Then what is this bleeding of the sheep that I'm hearing? Oh, the people took the best animals as a sacrifice for God. So you want to do God a favor. No, you want to do God a favor, do what he asks. And you're really doing yourself a favor. He said to obey. As a matter of fact, he said, hath the Lord as great delight in burnt offerings and sacrifice as in obeying the voice of the Lord? Behold, to obey is better than to sacrifice and to hearken as the fat of rams. I believe one of the reasons he shut church down for a little while is because people were doing what they want to do rather than what God wanted us to do. So much stuff going on in the church, people bringing worldliness into the church because they're trying to draw people into the church. No, rather than inviting Jesus into the church, instead of lifting him up and let him draw, then we get worldly programs so that we can get worldly people so we can do worldly things and say we have good church. The devil is a lie. And God shut church down all over the planet. And we're slowly coming back. And you know what? All of that worldliness not coming back in with it. Because people coming now, they don't want to see all that. They don't want to hear all that. A lot of them don't want to do all of that. God didn't want it in the first place. Because to obey is better than to sacrifice. He's to be obedient is better than, you know, to hearken than the fat of ram. Then God said, listen, what you're giving to me, I appreciate it, but I need you to be obedient to me. Over all of that, They that are led by the Spirit of God are the sons of God. That word sons is inclusive of men and women. I just believe that all that God is doing for us during these days of this pandemic, and all of the God is God, money just flowing to people. And they're doing everything but honoring God with it. Proverbs chapter 6. Let me see if I can find it right quick. I think it's going to be in Proverbs. Matter of fact, Proverbs chapter 3. I'm sorry. Proverbs chapter 3, verse 6. In all thy ways acknowledge him, and he shall direct thy path. Be not wise in thy own eyes. Fear the Lord and depart from evil. Don't keep doing what you want to do and act as if God is not there. He's okay with it. All unrighteousness is sin. Even how I spend can be sin if I'm not led in my spending. I need to write that one down. Because I'm buying what I want, but I'm not doing what I'm led to do. See, if it hurt you for God to tell you to bless somebody, if that just hurt you so bad that you just refuse to do it, that's evil. You getting ready to buy and God put somebody else on your mind, and he said, because they can use this too. And you were like, that can't be God. Because I don't like them. You don't have to like a person for God to tell you to bless them. Listen. Because you have no problem with a person that don't like you blessing you. But it can't work the other way. The devil is a lie. He says, be not wise in your own eyes. Fear the Lord and depart from evil. It shall be health to thy navel and marrow to thy bones. That hatred and that evil keeping you sick. You want to know why the medicine not working? Because your heart is not right. He says, listen, fear God. And then and depart from evil. Get your heart together. Get yourself together. And when you come to the house of God, listen, you may come with nothing, and you should leave with something. You know, sometimes people leave with tangible goods. And sometimes they just leave with a better heart. Sometimes they leave with the answer to their question. Sometimes they leave knowing that their problem was solved because they came in right. You can't start anything wrong and expect it to end up right. Listen, let me just a little bit further. Honor the Lord with thy substance and with the first fruit of all thine increase. And here's what he's going to do for you. So shall thy barns be filled with plenty, and thy presses shall burst out with new wine. Your barns and your presses nowadays is your bank account. That's your bank account, your savings. He says, if you would get your heart right, stop thinking that all the church want is my money, all that preacher want is my money, and get yourself in line with God. And understand God.
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3: Well, good afternoon. This is Pastor Cornell Hamilton, pastor and founder of From Bondage to Freedom Ministries. 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We're certainly excited, motivated, and full of joy when we think about

wonderful and marvelous thing that God continually do in our lives. This is not the hour of gloom, but this is the hour of God's glory. If you would, those of you that are listening by means of radio, wherever you are, just shout with me, glory to God. We're certainly wonderfully blessed to be able to share with you by means of radio, whether you're driving your cars or whether you're listening from hospital rooms or prison cells or, I don't know, maybe you took a break on your job and you're in the break room and you're listening. Well, this is a wonderful day to be in tuned with the From Pressure to Praise radio broadcast. We're elated, we're ecstatic for this moment in this time that God has so graciously given to us. We don't deserve it, but we thank God for His grace and His mercy. Have you heard, ladies and gentlemen? That's right, God's about to do it again. We had one of the greatest moves of God here in revival at From Bondage to Freedom. I believe it was in July. And what a time we had. And of course, we're about, amen, to experience another great move of God here in Shreveport, Louisiana. You heard me right. It's going to be happening right in our city. And I'm excited to be able to share with you that we have coming to the city of Shreveport, Dr. Tommy Todd and Miss Brenda Todd, world-renowned people that preach all over the country. And of course, we're grateful that they'll be coming to the city of Shreveport for 2 days. That's right. It's called a movement of prayer. That's right. It's entitled, I Can Pray, Amen, Prayer Rally. That's what it's going to be called. And of course, there's going to be shouting, dancing, preaching, teaching, workshops. We're going to see the hand of God move expeditiously. These people come from all the way from Tulsa, Oklahoma to our city. They'll be there with Dr. Rick and Barbara Layton. And of course, we are grateful for Dr. and Mrs. Layton, because certainly all of us would agree that they've made a mark and continuously make a mark, amen, in this city that'll never be erased. Certainly we say kudos to Dr. Rick and Barbara Layton. That's right, that's the Refreshing Point Ministries. And of course, they're located 9279 Linwood Avenue, right here in Shreveport, Louisiana. Certainly, we're grateful, amen, for these men of God that has been, I would say, in the saddle for many years. I've been doing this for 51 years, so I'm sure Dr. Layton is right around 50 years of pastoring and preaching also. And certainly we lift, amen, our hands to God in total adoration and praise to give us these caliber of men and women of God here in Shreveport, Louisiana. You know, I was really thinking that he's actually one of the fathers of our city, Dr. Layton, along with Pastor Dennis Everett there on the Cooper Road. He's one of the fathers of our city. We must recognize our fathers, Dr. Amen. B.L. Blade is another one of the fathers of our city who have been around a long, long time. And of course, we don't want to forget, amen, Dr. Nathan G. Hurd. He's been around for a long time. And we cannot forget those that have gone before us and have made it so easy for those young men that are now standing in the pulpit preaching. Never forget your elder statesmen. So we're dedicating these services today, amen, to Dr. Rick Layton and, of course, Dr. Dennis Everett, Dr. B.L. Blade, Dr. Nathan Hurd, and there's another father that we forgot, and his name is Apostle Cornell Hamilton, who's been around for a long, long time. They used to sing a song, I've been running for Jesus a long time, and I haven't got tired yet. So we acknowledge the fathers of our city, amen, and we give kudos to all of you. But don't you forget September the 25th and the 26th at the Refreshing Point Ministries, 9279 Linwood Avenue, right in Shreveport, Louisiana. We'll be experiencing the I Can Pray prayer rally. That's right. If you followed Brenda Todd and Tommy Todd down through the years, you know that they have done things that literally mind-blowing, mind-consuming, and I'm certainly looking forward to them invading our city with an anointing that I believe is going to break
yokes. There are many people that are listening. You're burdened. Oh, yeah, you are. You're despondent. Some of you are perplexed. And you're wondering, when will things change? They'll change when you begin to change your mind concerning settling for suitable and believing that this is who you are and this is the way that it will always be. I need to tell you, we are dangerous Christians, and if you don't understand that by now, then you can forget it. Surely, ladies and gentlemen, understand me. As blood-white, spirit-filled, fire-baptized Christians, all of us should be considered a threat to hell. When the devil looks at you, people of God, he should see a dangerous Christian. Not just a believer trying to hold out to Jesus come, but a true warrior tearing the devil's kingdom down. I was reading Mark 16, beginning at the 16th verse. He said, he that believeth and is baptized shall be saved, but he that believeth not shall be damned. But listen to this, and these signs shall follow them that believe. In my name shall they cast out devils. They shall speak with new tongues. They shall take up serpents, and if they drink any deadly thing, it shall not hurt them. They shall lay hands on the sick, and they shall recover. And then he tells us in the book of Luke, behold, the 10th chapter, I give unto you power to tread on serpents and scorpions and over all the power of the enemy, and nothing shall by any means hurt you. I want to ask you a question, you that are listening by means of radio. Are you the Christian the devil warns his kingdom about? Or do we even show up on his radar? I want you to think about that. Does your presence on this planet disturb the devil? Or does he even recognize that you are here? Think about that for a moment, ladies and gentlemen. Does the devil see you get up in the morning and say, oh no, they're up again? Does the devil plug his ears because you speak the word so much and you praise God so much? Or does he think he's being serenaded because you're always speaking negativity? You worry, you stress, you have anxiety, you have fear, and you walk in doubt and unbelief. I need to tell you, people of God, sadly, I believe that the majority of the church world doesn't even disturb the devil, much less a man tear his kingdom down. I don't really take any pleasure in saying these things, but somebody has to wake up the slumbering church. Somebody, hypothetically speaking, has to blow the trumpet in the ear of the sleeping church and stir her up to fight. That's what's going to be happening, ladies and gentlemen. We're going to be fighting the enemy September the 25th and the 26th. We got our war clothes on and we're prepared and we're armed and dangerous. Shreveport, I just believe after this woman of God and this man of God come through our city that Shreveport would never be the same again. I need to warn you that these two people of God, they walk in a powerful anointing. And I tell you what, it's going to be amazing what's going to be happening there at the Refreshing Point Ministries, 9279 Linwood Avenue, where Dr. Rick and Barbara Layden serve as overseers of that great church. I want to encourage you, people of God, don't miss your move. It is important that you get up out of your stupor. Come on, change your mind about what you've allowed the enemy to do to you. Please understand what I'm saying today. This is your time. This is your season to experience the best of who God has made you to be. No victory without warfare. You got to understand that, people. We want the victory, but we don't want the warfare. The battle is in the air, and what we need to do is understand that God has given us power to disturb, amen, the enemy. That's right. That's right. That's right. You can't act like because you don't know, glory to God, amen, God in a certain way that others know him, that you can't do this. I need to tell you, the Bible declares that we can do all things through Christ that strengthens us. Glory to God. Many of you are wondering what's happening in your life, but the truth of the matter is that many of you are struggling in your storm because you've lost your focus. Are you hearing me tonight? Don't you understand that the Lord will sift you before he shifts you? You want to go to the next level? That's got to be a sifting. Are you with me tonight? He did not anoint you for the assignment, people. He anointed you for the problem. Are you with me tonight?

0: you can understand, amen, that you were built for this, that you were made for this. Glory to God. And if you can understand that the enemy in this season assignment is to wear you out, then you'll get up and you'll shake yourself loose and you'll begin to declare that this is a day that the Lord have made and I will rejoice and be glad in it. Don't you know if the devil could have killed you by now, he would have. He can't take you out. You got to take dominion, ladies and gentlemen. You got to stand when you've done all to stand. You got to stand on the word of God. It's better to be prepared and not have the opportunity than to have the opportunity and not be prepared. Are you ready for what God is about to do? Are you prepared for the next move of God? Can you sense that there's a shaking about to take place in the city of Shreveport, Bossier? Can you sense in your spirit that God's about to turn this city upside down in a good way? And that many, amen, that have been burdened and despondent and bound by the works of the enemy will declare that I'm coming out. I want you to understand affliction is the birthplace of the anointing. Did you hear me tonight? If you're going to be anointed, then glory to God, it will be birthed through your afflictions. Please understand that. Do you not understand that regardless of what you're going through, that your situation don't change God's goodness? He's good all the time. As a matter of fact, the Bible declares that his mercies are new every day. I wonder who am I talking to today? Amen. If you're having conflict, it's confirmation. Conflict is confirmation that you're on the right track. It's confirmation that you're on your way, amen, to a wealthy place. And so you ought to stand on the word of God. Don't allow the enemy, glory to God, to shake you and break you. I need you to understand. I'm sure, amen, do we, amen, to understand what we are up against in this hour. Look at the gas prices. They're doubling from this time 3 years ago. Look what's happening in the grocery stores. Food, amen, has gone up in an alarming rate. Look what's happening. Sickness and disease is running rampant in the city of Shreveport. This region, in the whole world, actually. Glory to God. But I need you to know that every step you take walking with Jesus, it's got to sound like thunder in the demon's ears. You understand? Glory to God. The devil should dread you being in the presence of God, because the Bible declared that in his presence is fullness of joy. The enemy should live in fear, glory to God, thinking that they're going to be identified and evicted. Now, who am I talking to today? Do you understand? Just like the devil feels the presence of Jesus and Paul, the demons of hell knew who Jesus and Paul were. Why is that the devil and the demons of hell don't know who you are? This is the day that the Lord have made. You got to rejoice. You got to rejoice. You got to rejoice. Maybe the demons don't know who you are because you don't know who you are. The devil and his demons know who knows who they are. And the devil knows who knows the authority that they have over him. And he knows who doesn't know. And there are many Christians that are listening to me now, foolishly believe that just because at some point in time that you ask Jesus to come into your hearts, that from then on, amen, you are protected. You believe that you are empowered and seated in the place of power and authority over the devil. Well, that would be nice, but it isn't even closer, amen, close to true. What is true is that Jesus in your heart is a source from which everything originates and flows and bursts into manifestation. But there are conditions, ladies and gentlemen, there are requirements for walking and living in the power of God. First of all, listen to me. Baby, you got to know who you are in Christ. Are you with me tonight? Why is it important? Amen. Hosea 4:6 says, my people are destroyed for lack of knowledge. Number two, you got to live in fellowship and union with Jesus. Because being a churchgoer doesn't make you a Christian any more than parking a Pinto under a Cadillac sign makes it a Cadillac. And so as I talk to you today, my aim and my goal is to make you a Christian.
1: In the name of our Lord and Savior, Jesus Christ.

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As

0: We're certainly excited, motivated, and full of joy when we think about the wonderful and marvelous thing that God continually do in our lives. This is not the hour of gloom, but this is the hour of God to glory. If you would, those of you that are listening by means of radio, wherever you are, just shout with me, glory to God. We're certainly wonderfully blessed to be able to share with you by means of radio, whether you're driving your cars or whether you're listening from hospital rooms or prison cells or, I don't know, maybe you took a break on your job and you're in the break room and you're listening. Well, this is a wonderful day to be in tuned with the From Pressure to Praise radio broadcast. We're elated, we're ecstatic for this moment and this time that God has so graciously given to us. We don't deserve it, but we thank God for His grace and His mercy. Have you heard, ladies and gentlemen? That's right, God's about to do it again. We had one of the greatest moves of God here in revival at From Bondage to Freedom. I believe it was in July. And what a time we had. And of course, we're about, amen, to experience another great move of God here in Shreveport, Louisiana. You heard me right. It's going to be happening right in our city. And I'm excited to be able to share with you that we have coming to the city of Shreveport, Dr. Tommy Todd and Miss Brenda Todd, world-renowned people that preach all over the country. And of course, we're grateful that they'll be coming to the city of Shreveport for 2 days. That's right. It's called a movement of prayer. That's right. It's entitled I Can Pray, Amen, Prayer Rally. That's what it's going to be called. And of course, there's going to be shouting, dancing, preaching, teaching, workshops. We're going to see the hand of God move expeditiously as these people come from all the way from Tulsa, Oklahoma to our city. They'll be there with Dr. Rick and Barbara Layton. And of course, we are grateful for Dr. and Mrs. Layton, because certainly all of us would agree that they've made a mark and continuously make a mark. Amen.
1: Break. That will be once it passes. Same God. Our faith can be steady, people of God, because our God is faithfully unchanging. Faithfully unchanging. And so our faith can be steady during these times, because God is faithfully unchanging. He's the same God today, yesterday, and forever. And the truth alone can strengthen us. Yeah, not to give in to fear. Don't charge God foolishly. I need you to hear that. In the face of this corona pandemic, we have the power to choose our response. When we choose faith over fear and wisdom over worry and prayer over panic, I told you a few minutes ago that all of us can experience the peace of God, which surpasses what? All understanding. Somebody say amen. And so in doing so, listen to me, we become the light of Christ in a very dark situation. Times around us are dark. But if we understand and have a peace that passes all understanding, in doing so, we become a light in a very dark situation. I know you'd rather me not talk about this morning, I know you'd rather me hoop and holler and tell you this or that, but we got to deal with what's before us. And most of us are not handling it very well. We must be careful in our response during this particular season of our life. We got to be careful. There are many, many pointing a finger at God, and there are many that's blaming God for this pandemic. This pandemic has brought chaos, it has caused, it has brought confusion. Are you with me? God is not the author of confusion. God did not bring this pandemic. It's not God sent, but it's God allowed. Are you with me?

is now using this particular pandemic to literally shake the church out of its spirit of complacency. We are asleep. We are asleep. Don't tell me church is not what it used to be. Church is greater now than it has ever been before. Are you with me? God said to Peter, upon this rock I'm going to build my church, and the gates of hell shall not prevail against it. We're in the greatest time of our lives right now. The church, amen, is experiencing the greatest time of her existence. How many believe that? Yeah, so there are many pointing fingers at God. And we're blaming God for this pandemic. Almost everyone is acquainted with the suffering of Job, and I'd like to talk about him just for a moment because, glory to God, you remember God allowed Satan to afflict Job to test his integrity. You understand? Job, if you believe it, was the wealthiest man in the East. Listen to me closely. He lost everything. He lost everything. And I just want you to think for a moment. Even through this particular pandemic, God has blessed me more than I could even ask or think. Me. He's given me more in the last 7 months than he did all of last year. Somebody ought to clap your hands. Glory to God. Yeah, so Job lost everything. You're gaining from this particular virus that has hit Mother Earth. He lost his children. He lost his possessions. He was caused to suffer extreme physical pain in his body. But through it all, he patiently endured. And what I love about Job is that he remained true to God. And the message I'd like to relate to you this morning is that regardless to where we are at this particular time in ministry, we must remain true to God. Come on. The Bible calls to our attention, and listen closely. This will be the quickest little sermon I've preached this year. But the Bible calls to our attention just like that. All Job's prosperity is gone in one afternoon. That he had in one afternoon, it was all gone. I'm sure he could not help but to wonder, what in the world is going on here? And this is where the church is now. My brother, this is where the church is. You'll agree with me. This is where we are. We're asking the question, Dr. Bush, we're asking the question, what is going on here? This is where we are. Rather than applying the scripture to our life that says, for we know that all things work it together for the good of those who love the Lord. There's a blessing coming out of this thing. It's working together for my good. I'm not asking the question, glory to God, God, where are you in this? Because it's not my business where God is in this. But it's great to know that he is in this. To see what's going on, I want you to look outside the world. Outside the world. We got to take a trip outside of the world. The world alone never answers the great questions of life. Some answers are only found in heaven. Listen to me this morning, and I promise I'm just about done. So the writer gives us a glimpse into heaven to understand better what's happening on earth. Are you understanding me? The Bible tells us that Job accepted his suffering, saying, naked I came from my mother's womb, and naked I shall return. The Lord giveth, and the Lord has taken away. Blessed be the name of the Lord. Through all this, Job did not sin, nor did he charge God foolishly. Are you with me now? Boy, I tell you, the little hair I got on my head just stood up when I read that. And I've read it 100 times, but something happened to me when I read it this last time. Through all of this, Job did not.

0: did he charge God foolishly? Under the strain of distress and pain, we may be tempted many times, if we're not careful, to question the wisdom of even the goodness of God. Are you listening to me tonight? Man, man, man, in suffering there is sometimes a temptation and even a tendency to think God doesn't care about me. There's a tendency many times to think that he hasn't been fair with me. But every day that God wakes you up, he's been fair enough. I wish I had some help here. He's given you more than you could ever give yourself. That's why every day ought to be a day of Thanksgiving. No matter where we are right now, the safest place in the whole world is in the will of God. Y'all believe that? One might even dare question the love of God under such circumstances. God, do you really love me? And there's some of you, if you're not careful, you will allow your, amen, glory to God, demise to overtake your heart and mind and make you a hater of God. God is all we have. God is all we need. Are y'all out there? Glory to God. You don't believe it. You can try everything, but when it's all said and done, you realize that can't nobody do you like Jesus. I'm not trying to make you happy. I'm trying to make you think. We got to enter into his gates with thanksgiving and into his courts with praise. We got to be thankful unto him and bless his name, because the Lord is good. His mercies are everlasting. Listen, listen. And his truth endureth to all generation. It blesses me when I see a man, amen, sitting and rocking while I'm preaching. You don't even know you're rocking. He's just rocking. Glory to God. There's something about the word. It soothes you and it ooze you. Is that right, somebody? It just, it gives you a peace that surpasses all understanding. Let me throw this in here and then I'm going to move on. I'm so glad the Lord saved me. Are y'all out there? I wonder where in the world will I be right at this particular time if the Lord hadn't reached way down and picked me up. Transformed by the renewing of our mind, and now I'm able to touch and to taste and to prove that which is God's will and perfect will concerning me.
1: To make these broadcasts happen. You can also support

0: have spread the gospel of Jesus Christ to the world. Thank you for what you do to support this radio ministry. Come on, let's give all of our sponsors a great deal of thank you. Remember, Isaiah 48 says, the grass withers and the flower fades, but the word of our God shall stand forever. All right, this morning, the title that I've been preaching and teaching on this month is Life in the Kingdom. Say it with me.
1: Life in the Kingdom.
0: Life in the Kingdom. There are a lot of parts to God's kingdom. And if you're born again, you also are in the kingdom of God.
2: Amen.
0: If you're born again, you are also in the kingdom of God.
2: Amen.
0: Y'all got a little quiet right there. 2 Corinthians 5 and 17 tells us that if any man, any person be in Christ, he is a what?
1: New creature.
0: New creature. Old things are passed away. Behold, all things are become new. It's important for us to understand who we are when Jesus is our King, because it affects every aspect of our lives.
2: Amen.
0: You got to know who you are in Christ, and there we ought to have some confidence of who you are and what God expects of us. Amen?
2: Amen.
0: Let's go to Luke chapter 17 and verse number 21. And we got to remember that when we are a part of God's kingdom, we represent everything of who He is. We are ambassadors for Him. And this morning, I want to give us several examples of how we can improve the way that we view ourselves and whatever, say whatever. And whatever it is that's in front of you. I was thinking about it too, because young people, when you get older, sometimes age kind of sneaks up on you. You know, young people, old people say, things I used to do,
2: I don't know. Right.
0: Sometimes we can't. I got to the church today, and I like going up and down the stairs, because when I feel like y'all not listening, I want to get in your face and tell you something. I took one step down that knee, reminded me. You got 66 and a half years to account for that knee. All right? But what happens is that God has a purpose for every one of us.
2: Amen.
0: And more than anything, I want to share with you today is that a lot of times we don't know who we are in Christ. You get people that are jealous, you don't know who you are.
2: Yeah.
0: Because once you know who you are, it doesn't make you any difference about what anybody thinks about you.
2: Yeah.
0: And you don't have to think different about other people.
2: Yeah.
0: All you got to do is stay in your own lane.
2: Yeah. Amen.
0: Say, I'm a part of the kingdom.
1: I'm a part of the kingdom.
0: See, when you are God's child, I was talking about it yesterday to somebody, because when I was growing up, no, it was Virginia. We were talking about some things, and we were saying, we both admit that when we were younger, we probably, she and I would have been considered nerds. Because we were just different. And then after people have talked about you for so long, and people have, you know, tried to, you know, throw off on you and all that kind of stuff, after a while, you get used to that. They don't bother you anymore.
2: Yeah.
0: And you don't have to worry about trying to be who somebody wants you to be.
2: Yeah.
0: You just live like God made you to be.
2: Yeah.
0: See, and that's part of the kingdom. When you hear about it today, I got a couple examples to show you how important it is for you to know who you are in Christ.
2: That's good.
0: All right. Luke chapter 17. Is that where you are?
2: Yes.
0: Luke chapter 17 and verse number 21.
2: Mm-hmm.
0: Jesus is going to be speaking, Luke 17 and 21.
2: Mm-hmm.
0: Matter of fact, let's start verse number 20. And when he was demanded of the Pharisees when the kingdom of God should come, he answered them and said, the kingdom of God cometh not with observation.
2: Okay.
0: Right. Neither shall they say, lo here or lo there, for behold, the kingdom of God is where?
1: Within you.
0: Now, when it says that the kingdom of God doesn't come with observation, what this means is that the kingdom of God doesn't come in a way that you can see with your visible eyes. showed me that.
2: Yeah.
0: There's some spiritual things that happen that you just expect for God to do for you. You know, like favor. Say favor.
2: Favor.
0: You just expect for people to be good to you. You don't go into a situation looking for, well, what they gonna do now? When you get there, I just showed up. Things changed. Because I'm part of the kingdom.
2: Amen. That's it.
0: We already said it earlier. The king's heart is in the hand of the Lord.
2: Yeah.
0: He turns it whithersoever he will.
2: Yeah.
0: The Bible says promotion doesn't come from the east and the west. God is the one that raises one up and puts another one down.
2: Yeah.
0: Oh, come on. I should have got more witnesses out there.
2: Yeah.
0: I'll count examples in my life where somebody was doing this and how you going to get that before? Before they knew it, I was in their position. And nobody but the Lord did
2: that's
0: it for
2: it.
0: Me.
2: Yeah.
0: Why? So that he could get the glory out of our lives.
2: Yes.
0: Say it with me. Let your light so shine before men that they may see your good works and glorify
2: God which is in heaven.
0: So the kingdom of God is within us. And then the other thing that I want you to see, I've got several points up here on this board that I want to go over, because as I go through these stories, I want you to hear what's a part of the kingdom. Number one is that if you're born again, you've accepted Jesus in your life, you have a position in Christ.
2: Yeah.
0: You are a son. You're

0: aware and everybody's concerned. And Matthew 6:32, Jesus, he cleared it up because he's personally concerned about us. He's personally responsible for whatever happens to us. Everybody say, that's good right there.
1: That's good right there.
0: Personally responsible.
1: Yes.
0: So in verse number 32, he says, but I say unto you, that whosoever shall, I'm in 5, I'm on 6:32, I'm like, that wasn't reading right. Here we go. For after all these things do the Gentiles seek, for your heavenly Father knoweth that you have need of, what does it say?
1: All these things.
0: So food and shelter and clothing, that ought to be something that we get all stressed out and worried about. Because God already knows you need that. It's kind of like your children, my children. Don't tell them, but sometimes they get on your nerves.
1: Oh, no.
0: But you know they need something. You see, y'all don't acknowledge that.
1: Yes,
0: you act like that until somebody do something to them.
1: Okay.
0: You hear that? Your earrings coming off?
1: Man. Oh, no.
0: Why? Because they're our children. Amen?
1: Yeah. Yeah.
0: And they're not perfect because we weren't perfect either.
1: Yeah.
0: And there's no perfect one in here right now either.
1: Amen.
0: Jesus is the perfect one.
1: Amen.
0: Say, that's my king.
1: That's my king.
0: That's my king. Verse number 33. Mm-hmm. Read it with me. It says, but seek ye first the kingdom of God and his righteousness, and all these things shall be
1: added unto you.
0: The kingdom also allows us to have some purpose, because there is a reason that you look like you look. There's a reason that you're here this morning. There's a reason that certain incidents and accidents have happened, because God has a purpose in everything. Amen?
1: Amen.
0: The other thing is that God has given us in the kingdom some power. Power to do some things differently. I'm going to show you in a story how God has given us power sometimes to act in his behalf and do some things for his glory.
1: Yes.
0: But you can't just sit around and act like you don't know what he's talking to you, because when you hear his voice and when you see what he's telling you to do, I'm here to encourage you. You need to act on what God is telling you. Amen?
1: Amen.
0: And the other thing is that we ought to have a positive influence on the environment wherever we are. That's part of being in the kingdom. Lots of things occur being in the kingdom. Let's look at this. Go to 2 Kings chapter 9. Where are you going?
1: 2 Kings chapter 9.
0: All right. I'm going to give you the story at the beginning. I normally give these stories at the end, but I already knew that I've got several things to tell you on today in a time span, and I need to make sure I get this one out. 2 Kings chapter 9. And while you turn in there, I want to tell you that in the New Testament, 2 Corinthians, it says this: for God, he hath made him, Jesus, to be sin for us.
1: Yeah.
0: Say, I hear you, Pastor.
1: I hear you, Pastor.
0: Who knew no sin? Jesus knew no sin. It says that we might become, that we might be made the righteousness of God in him. So when the Lord says, seek ye first the kingdom of God and his righteousness. Righteousness is a strong word, because righteousness is just not you doing everything right. You know, I go to church all the time, I pay my tithes, and I do this and I do that. And if your motive is not right, all that's still no good. Righteousness is to be right with God, because of one man, his name is
1: Jesus.
0: That's how we're right with God.
1: Yes.
0: Matter of fact, when we get to the end, we're going to receive the communion. And there's this encouragement when we do the communion. It says that anybody that takes the communion, don't take it if you take it unworthily. Unworthily means, see, if you're not born again, you don't really want to participate in the communion service. You want to wait on that until you get born again. Say, I hear you, Pastor.
1: I hear you, Pastor.
0: And then if you are born again, if you are saved, you need to pray.
1: Yes.
0: teach us
1: to forgive
0: our sins and cleanse us from
1: all
0: unrighteousness. There's nothing too hard for him. Amen? Alright, so when we look at being right with God, this first story I want to tell you is somebody who in the Old Testament, it looked like that he didn't have a chance, because if you had certain deformities and that kind of thing, certain things, you couldn't really participate in the part of the temple worship. So you were out of the loop of things. 2 Kings chapter 9, is that where you are?
1: Yes.
0: And verse number 1. Now you know what, this is the second time I've done this. I said 2 Kings, didn't I?
1: Yes.
0: Wait just a second. Because I must be saying 1 Kings. Hang on. 1 Kings. And it's not there either. Hang on a second. Oh, I know what happened. Samuel. You better be laughing with me and not at me. 2 Samuel. 9. And if it's not them, I'll tell you someone else. It's 2 Samuel 9. I made a mistake. Are y'all forgive me?
1: We do. Alright.
0: 2 Samuel chapter 9. Mm-hmm. Okay, you hear?
1: Yes.
0: And David said, is there yet any that is left of the house of Saul that I may show him? What's that word?
1: Kindness.
0: Come on, what's that word?
1: Kindness.
0: Kindness for Jonathan's sake. See, kindness is a part of the kingdom that, you know, I just expect people to be kind to me. And, say
1: and.
0: I am kind to people. You got weak on that one. I said, I expect people to be kind to me. And I am kind to people. Why? Because God's goodness. God is kind to me. So it's right to be good to other people.
1: Right.
0: Amen.
1: Amen. Right.
0: So, David, the king, who had everything, said, you know, one day he woke up, he said, is there anybody left of the household of Saul that I may show him kindness for Jonathan's sake? David had his good friend named Jonathan, and they were just brothers. They weren't blood brothers, but they were brothers because God had joined them together. And you remember the story about Saul, the king. He was trying to kill David. You remember that?
1: Yes.
0: How many of us wake up in the morning and remember folk that tried to kill us, and you trying to be kind to their children? Now you know that's God, I gotta tell you that.
1: Yeah.
0: Right?
1: Yeah.
0: All right. So, verse number 3, skip to 3. And the king said, is there not yet any of the house of Saul that I may show the kindness of God unto him? And Ziba said unto the king, Jonathan hath yet a son, which is, what does it say? Lame

0: Lodibar. Say Lodibar. Lodibar was just barren and desolate. It was almost a point of obscurity where he could just ride out life, not anybody knowing where he was. Now, I thought I'd say this too, but I've said it to Mount Pleasant, but I guess I'm saying it to the business this time. Some of us have lived in obscurity because we got crippled for stuff that we did. And you can't see it, but we live with it in our mind. And if you don't get clear about who you are in the kingdom, you let your image of yourself stay crippled. And God has already delivered you from that. Say, that was then.
1: That was then.
0: And this is now.
1: This is now.
0: Matter of fact, a lot of times people say, well, Matt, when you did this, that, the other, and I just look at them because sometimes they ain't lying. I did it. But that was then.
1: And this is now.
0: Any man be in Christ, he is a
1: new creature.
0: You understand? So at some point, you've got to go home and realize, I'm a part of the kingdom.
1: Yeah.
0: I got positioning.
1: Yeah.
0: I got protection.
1: Yeah.
0: I got purpose.
1: Yeah.
0: I got some power.
1: Yeah.
0: I have a reason to live life differently. Amen?
1: Yes. Yes.
0: So this man was in Lodibar, and it looked like that's the way he was going to spend the rest of his life. But can I tell you something about God's grace?
1: Come on.
0: Y'all say, I know.
1: I know.
0: Something about God's grace.
1: Something about God's grace.
0: I know something about His grace.
1: Yeah, yeah, yeah.
0: It looked like everything was over.
1: Yeah.
0: Say, but God.
1: But God.
0: So in verse number 4, the king said to him, where is he? And Ziba said to me, king, behold, he's in the house of Machir, the son of Eliel, in Lodibar. Skip to verse 6. Now when Mephibosheth, the son of Jonathan, the son of Saul, was coming to David, he did what? Fell on his face and did reverence. And David said, Mephibosheth. And he answered, behold, thy servant. 7. And David said unto him, fear not, for I will surely show thee kindness for Jonathan thy father's sake. Now I got to stop right there because in the Old Testament, some people don't believe that you ought to teach from the Old Testament because Jesus had not yet died and risen again. But listen, before the foundation of the world, God had already decided that Jesus was going to be the Lamb of God that takes away the sin of the world.
1: Yes.
0: From the beginning. So when you look through the Old Testament, you got to see who is an example to me of Jesus.
1: Yes.
0: And so when David said, hey, son, don't fear. You don't have to be scared around me. He said, I'm going to show you kindness. Watch this. For Jonathan's sake.
1: Yes. Amen.
0: Everybody throw your hand up. Say, thank God.
1: Thank God.
0: For Jesus.
1: For Jesus.
0: A whole lot of what has happened to us, not because of who we were, but what Jesus has already done for us. Amen.
1: Amen.
0: So he says, for Jonathan's sake, I'm going to be good to you. Verse number 8? Uh-huh. No, 7. And David said unto him, oh, I already read that. No, I didn't finish it. It says, and David said unto him, fear not, for I will surely show thee kindness for Jonathan thy father's sake, and will restore thee. Here's his word. Say all.
1: Oh.
0: I don't care what you say. I like that word. All the land of Saul thy father, and thou shalt eat bread at my table continually. And he bowed himself and said, this is Mephibosheth, what is thy servant that thou shouldest look upon such a dead dog as I am? He really didn't understand that God had already set him up. And I'm telling you, there are people listening to me right now. You don't really know how God has already set you up. You think things are working bad, and God's got a whole other plan. Verse number 9. Then said Ziba unto the king, according to all that my lord the king hath commanded his servant, so shall thy servant do. As for Mephibosheth, said the king, he shall eat at my table as one of the king's sons. 13. So Mephibosheth dwelt in Jerusalem, for he did eat continually at the king's table and was lame. the Bible told us again how he still wasn't all that. Say, but God.
1: But God.
0: Say, I know.
1: I know
0: something about God's grace. Being a part of the kingdom gives you this favor that you can't even explain.
1: Yeah.
0: Amen?

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simplicity, so that the new and mature to the word can understand and be edified. 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Box

from last week's subject entitled Why God Became Man. And tonight, a little different subject, talking about the Son of Man and the Son of God. The Son of Man and the Son of God. This will be a sort of connection from last discussion as to why God became a man. Now, there have been a lot of discussions about Jesus as God. Is he God? Was he God? Is he now God? I would like to give you my base scripture for today and last week's discussion from the book of Hebrews, the second chapter. And I'm going to begin at verse 14 and give you a little insight and background into what we are about to invoke upon. Verse 14 says, for as much then as the children are partakers of flesh and blood, he, Jesus, also himself likewise took part of the same, that through death he might destroy him that had the power of death, that is, the devil, and deliver them who through fear of death were all their lifetime subject to bondage. For verily he took not on him the nature of angels, but took on him the seed of Abraham. And the ninth subject, the Son of Man and the Son of God. Thank you, ushers. Now, the Son of Man has been sort of hard to perceive and receive and accept and understand how that he can be Son of Man and be the Son of God. And I understand that God was not born, okay? He had no beginning, he had no ending, no mother, no father. So I understand the dilemma in trying to put that truth into human understanding. Now, because God's word has given us basically the what was done, he doesn't tell you the chemistry or the content. In other words, how did God become man? Mary had a baby, okay? But she's a virgin. So how can God remain God and yet be a man? And this is for many folk who pursue God difficult to embrace. But tonight I would like to once again share with you this is why it is so beautiful once you understand this and once you understand how, or rather why, God became a man. You're going to appreciate God a whole lot more. You're going to really appreciate what he did for you as a man. So again, look once again at Hebrews 2nd chapter verse 14. He says, for as much then as the children, that's talking about us now, who he came for God so loved the world. He don't mean this earth, he means the people. We are the world. For God so loved the world that he gave his only begotten son, this is John 3:16, that whosoever believeth on him should not perish, but have everlasting life. So God sent his son to save us from eternal damnation, that we might have what? Everlasting life, eternal life. So today I want you to understand that God's decision was to walk among us, to be like us. Well, as God, he can do that. In other words, in his spiritual, in his full glory, in his radiant glory, he could not walk among us like this. That's why he told him when he came on the mountain,
before Moses and get the law, he said, make sure everybody stay back. Don't touch the mountains. Keep

gonna die. Why? Holiness and sin cannot cohabitate. In other words, if God were to be touched with unholiness, now his holiness is sort of tainted. Well, once his holiness is tainted, he's no longer truly holy. If he's not truly holy, he's not truly God. Because God is totally holy, totally sinless, totally and wholly righteous. But once sin is anywhere in his existence, once it contaminates his holiness, then he ceases to be holy. Which is why sin and holiness cannot cohabitate. This is why God became a man, to operate as a man in holiness, in righteousness, in sinlessness. Now, we have never done that. Not a person who had a look at how it looks to be sinless, without contamination, was Adam. Everybody else, all we know is sin. That's all we know. If you got a navel, you were born in sin. You were born a sinner. I said, if you have a navel, I don't believe Adam had a navel. A navel attests that you were born from another. And Adam was not born. No, God formed man personally from the dust of the ground. And so Adam, I don't believe, had a navel. Now, he may have a scar, perhaps, I don't know, because God opened his side to bring from a rib, from his side, and made Eve. But I'm making a point to say that God created us, flesh and blood. And because he did, and man sinned, well, to be saved, somebody got to come like us. So Jesus, God made Jesus, or in essence, made himself. God was incarnated, which means that Jesus was all God, 100% God. At the same time, 100% man. Now, how can that be? I mean, wouldn't you be half God and half man? See, I know the math doesn't make sense. Because how can you be 100% of anything twice? You get it? How can you be 100% of anything twice? You know, if you got a horse that crosses with a donkey, you got a mule. Now, is the mule a horse or the donkey? He's a hybrid, which makes this thing half horse and half donkey. That's how our math works. But this math does not work when it comes to the Son of Man and the Son of God. So, listen, he was all man. He was fully human. And he was also fully God. Now, once you understand why this chemistry was, you will be able to really understand how you can be forgiven, how God's mercy works, how God's grace works. Now, you think God forgive anything. That's not how it works. No
don't matter. God forgives you for anything. That's not what the Bible says. You are not excused of your sin simply because God is love. Nor are you excused for your sin simply because Jesus died for you. You're not excused for your sins. You got to do something. Now, the work for salvation was done. Our part is to receive the work that was done through Jesus Christ. Now, the only way to receive the work, you must receive the Son or the worker who brought salvation, who bought salvation, who died for salvation. So, when he says, for as much then as the children, come on us now, are partakers of flesh and blood, he also himself likewise took part of the same. You get it? So he is saying up front that he became a man because it was man that came to save. He didn't come as an angel. He didn't come as a lion. He came as a man. For as much then as the children are partakers of flesh and blood, he also himself took part of the same. And I'll tell you why. That through death, let's stop right there, he took part of humanity to die. Now, the reason that's important is because without him being a man, without him being human, he couldn't die. Well, death has to happen because sin happened. And the wages of sin is death. So God can't just, because he loves you, can't just write our sin off and say, y'all, I forgive y'all. That's not how it works. If he could have, he would have. Why would God do that, able to do that, and still send his son to suffer for us? So, Jesus became a man. Number one, to be like us. The reason why it was impossible that the blood of bulls and goats should take away sin, it was impossible. It's because our value is so much higher. We are worth more than many sparrows, according to Jesus. So a lion is stronger, more ferocious. An elephant is bigger. A giraffe is taller. A cheetah is faster. But none of that equals in value to man, who is made in God's image and God's likeness. So it had to be a man that represented mankind. So God became a man. Number two, he became a man in order he might die. As God, he can't die. Spirits cannot die. In other words, spirits does not get to a point where they no longer exist, no longer move, no longer feel. Spirits cannot die. So God became a man. That's what it says now. He likewise took part of the same, that through death he might destroy him that had the power of death, that is the devil. Would you say Jesus died? Well, step back. Jesus became a man that he might destroy the devil. Isn't that something? You know that? He became a man in order to destroy the devil. That's not taught very much. You see, all through man's existence until Jesus, the law was a band-aid on a cancer. We just keep putting a band-aid every year. We offer.

And the children are partaking of the flesh and blood, time on earth, flesh and blood, humanity. He, Jesus, himself likewise took part of the same flesh and blood. That through death, he's coming here to die, he was born to die. That through death, he might destroy him. Now, why could he destroy him before being a man? The devil, Satan, started out of Lucifer, who was actually a fallen angel at this point. And I'm going to say it the best way I can, because spirits cannot die, he basically had to just destroy him. You know what that means? Destroy does not mean to annihilate as though it no longer or he no longer exists. In this case, the word destroy means to take away the authority of or the power of. So he says this now. He says he became a man that through death he might destroy him that had the power of death. That is the devil. So his position. If I can get in man, you see, to whom you yield yourself, servant, to obey, his servants you are, to whom you obey. Whether sin unto death or obedience unto righteousness, to whom you yield. So we yield to Satan in the Garden of Eden. Therefore, Satan became, in essence, he's our God. He was. That's why we became sinners. And we had no God. We were ungodly. Read Ephesians. No God in the world. What he said that we were like that. So when Adam and Eve sinned because they yield themselves to obey Satan, to whom you yield yourself to obey, his servants you are. Whether of sin unto death or obedience unto righteousness. So you got a choice to choose God or choose Satan. Sin or righteousness. Whether of sin unto death or of obedience unto righteousness. That's our choice. God does not demand to be your leader, your Lord. God does not demand that. He makes provision for us to be that. We all God's children. No, we're not. We were children of the devil. The only way to become God's child, you must be born of God. Born again. You see, we were all born and conceived, according to God's word, in sin. According to God. So nobody was born able to go to heaven. Nobody. Through sin of Adam and Eve, all men fell. All men were born headed for hell. So Jesus says, let me become a man to get Satan. Well, how could that be? I mean, can a man really destroy Satan? If you recall the Bible, that there are times that the devils would say to Jesus, we know who you are. You're the Holy Son of God. Have you come to destroy us before the time? So they knew who he was. And they know their goose is cooked. It's a matter of time. They know it. And they also know times. They know God

My point is the devils know that the worst is yet to come. So he says he became a man that through death he might destroy him that the power of death, that is the devil. Now the worst is not over yet. Now listen to me. The devil has been defeated, which is why he has no more power over you unless you give it to him. He's destroyed. His teeth have been snatched out. His stinger have been pulled out. Oh, he roared, for Satan as a roaring lion walketh about seeking whom he may devour. So as a man, because Satan brought man down, it was a man that was necessary to take Satan out. So Jesus took Satan out as a man. As a man. And he tried to stop him too. Satan tried to stop him. But once he got to the cross, it was too late then. And because on that cross, as a man, son of man, and even as God, he died for sin. Now, why was it required that Jesus died? As a man. Because God can't die. Which is why he became a man. So he could die. But why would Jesus die? If he's perfect, why can't he die for us in his perfect state? Why? And I want to say that very carefully. He was always perfect. He was never not perfect. But the Bible says that, if you want to look with me, he was made to be sin for us, but he himself knew no sin. I think it's in Corinthians. But he was made, I'll get that for you later on, but he was made, God was of a woman, which means he was made from a human. That's how he took on flesh and blood. But I want you to see where that God made Jesus to be sin. Okay? God. Huh? 2 Corinthians 5, what? Okay, 2 Corinthians 5:21. Here it is. For he has made him to be sin, listen, for us. So why would Jesus need to be made sin? He was innocent, righteous, sinless. So why would God make him sin? Shouldn't God make him be the spotless lamb? Right? Sinless, without spot or wrinkle, in essence. But hear me how God said it. He never said Jesus sinned. He never said that. But what he said was God made him to be sin. He knows he made him to sin. He didn't say that. Now, don't get it twisted. He did not say he made Jesus sin. No. He made Jesus, let's read it word for word. He says in verse 21 of 2 Corinthians 5, for he hath made him, Jesus, to be sin for us. Watch this now. Who knew no sin? Well, why he made sin? Him sin, his why, that we might be made the righteousness of God in him. So here's what happened. God made Jesus to be sin, to represent sin, to represent us. Because at that point, God can now take out all his wrath on Jesus, who at this point represents man. Now, he didn't want to take wrath out of man, which is why he made Jesus. Because, listen, I got to beat somebody up. Somebody got to die for sin. We can't die for sin, for we are sinners. I need somebody who can be holy, righteous, guiltless, spotless, innocent.
to die. And there was nobody in existence in human realm to do that. Which is why God had to make Jesus to be made sin. Not to sin, but he had to take this one person, had to be righteous, holy, just, perfect in every way, without spot, without blemish, in every way. And he made Jesus to be made sin. Because all the time from Adam to Jesus, God could not find a place to unleash his wrath in order for somebody to pay sin's debt. And so we were all in jail with no bail.

0: Listen, ministers profoundly and simplistically, the word of God, may the grace of God.
1: Do you not know, glory to God, if God took care of us before the pandemic, please know that he has not changed. I would have thought that every one of us would have clapped our hands. He's the same faithful God. Before the outbreak, there will be once it passed. Same God. Same God. Same God. Our faith can be steady, people of God, because our God is faithfully unchanging. Faithfully unchanging. And so our faith can be steady during these times because God is faithfully unchanging. He's the same God today, yesterday, and forever. And the truth alone can strengthen us. Yeah, not to give in to fear. Don't charge God foolishly. I need you to hear that. In the face of this corona pandemic, we have the power to choose our response. When we choose faith over fear and wisdom over worry and prayer over panic, I told you a few minutes ago that all of us can experience the peace of God, which surpasses what? All understanding. Somebody say amen. And so in doing so, listen to me, we become the light of Christ in a very dark situation. Times around us are dark. But if we understand and have a peace that passes all understanding, in doing so, we become a light in a very dark situation. I know you'd rather me not talk about this morning. I know you'd rather me hoop and holler and tell you this or that. But we got to deal with what's before us. And most of us are not handling it very well. We must be careful in our response during this particular season of our life. We got to be careful. There are many, many pointing a finger at God. And there are many that's blaming God for this pandemic. This pandemic has brought chaos. It has caused, it has brought confusion. Are you with me? God is not the author of confusion. God did not bring this pandemic.

It's not God sent, but it's God allowed. Are you with me? God is now using this particular pandemic to literally shake the church out of its spirit of complacency. We are asleep. We are asleep. Don't tell me church is not what it used to be. Church is greater now than it has ever been before. Are you with me? God said to Peter, upon this rock, I'm going to build my church, and the gates of hell shall not prevail against it. We're in the greatest time of our lives right now. The church, amen, is experiencing the greatest time of her existence. How many believe that? Yeah, so there are many pointing fingers at God. And we're blaming God for this pandemic. Almost everyone is acquainted with the suffering of Job, and I'd like to talk about him just for a moment because, glory to God, you remember God allowed Satan to afflict Job to test his integrity. You understand? Job, if you believe it, was the wealthiest man in the East. Listen to me closely. He lost everything. He lost everything. And I just want you to think for a moment. Even through this particular pandemic, God has blessed me more than I could even ask or think me. He's given me more in the last 7 months than he did all of last year. Somebody ought to clap your hands. Glory to God. But yeah, so Job lost everything. You're gaining from this particular virus that has hit Mother Earth. He lost his children. He lost his possessions. He was caused to suffer extreme physical pain in his body. But through it all, he patiently endured. And what I love about Job is that he remained true to God. And the message I'd like to relate to you this morning is that regardless to where we are at this particular time in ministry, we must remain true to God. Come on. The Bible calls to our attention, and listen closely. This will be the quickest little sermon I've preached this year. But the Bible calls to our attention just like that. All Job's prosperity is gone in one afternoon that he had. In one afternoon, it was all gone. I'm sure he could not help but to wonder, what in the world is going on here? And this is where the church is now. My brother, this is where the church is. You'll agree with me. This is where we are. We're asking the question, Dr. Bush, we're asking the question, what is going on here? This is where we are. Rather than applying the scripture to our life that says, for we know that all things work it together for the good of those who love the Lord. There's a blessing coming out of this thing. It's working together for my good. I'm not asking the question, glory to God, God, where are you in this? Because it's not my business where God is in this. But it's great to know that he is in this. To see what's going on, I want you to look outside the world. Outside the world. We got to take a trip outside of the world. The world alone never answers the great questions of life. Some answers are only found in heaven. Listen to me this morning, and I promise I'm just about done. So the writer gives us a glimpse into heaven to understand better what's happening on earth. Are you understanding me? The Bible tells us that Job accepted his suffering, saying, naked I came from my mother's womb, and naked I shall return. The Lord giveth, and the Lord has taken away. Blessed be the name of the Lord. Through all this, Job did not sin, nor did he charge God foolishly. Are you with me now? Boy, I tell you, the little hair I got on my head just stood up.
when I read that, and I've read it 100 times, but something happened to me when I read it this last time. Through all of this, Job did not sin, nor did he charge God foolishly. Under the strain of distress and pain, we may be tempted many times, if we're not careful, to question the wisdom of even the goodness of God. Are you listening to me tonight? Man, in suffering there is sometimes a temptation, and even a tendency to think God doesn't care about me. There's a tendency many times to think that he hasn't been fair with me. But every day that God wakes you up, he's been fair enough. I wished I had some help here. He's given you more than you could ever give yourself. That's why every day ought to be a day of Thanksgiving. No matter where we are right now, the safest place in the whole world is in the will of God. Y'all believe that? One might even dare question the love of God under such circumstances. God, do you really love me? And there's some of you, if you're not careful, you will allow your, amen, glory to God, demise to overtake your heart and mind and make you a hater of God. God is all we have. God is all we need. Are y'all out there? Glory to God. You don't believe it. You can try everything, but when it's all said and done, you realize that can't nobody do you like Jesus. I'm not trying to make you happy. I'm trying to make you think. We got to enter into his gates with thanksgiving and into his courts with praise. We got to be thankful unto him and bless his name, because the Lord is good. His mercies everlasting. Listen. And his truth endureth to all generation. It blesseth me when I see a man, amen, sitting and rocking while I'm preaching. You don't even know you're rocking. He's just rocking. Glory to God. There's something about the word. It soothes you and it oozes you. Is that right, somebody? It gives you a peace that passes all understanding. Let me throw this in here, and then I'm going to move on. I'm so glad the Lord saved me. Are y'all out there? I wonder where in the world will I be right at this particular time if the Lord hadn't reached way down and picked me up. Transformed by the renewing of our mind, and now I'm able to touch and to taste and to prove that which is God's will and perfect will concerning me. Jesus, I love you. Job's tribulation, I want you to listen to this, exceeded what most men would imagine possible. His tribulations succeeded. And I'm going to tell you something, and y'all better listen to me closely in this particular statement. You may be up today. Don't you get high-minded and have a haughty spirit and think you can't be touched and think you all of that. I wished I had some help here. Because the bigger you are, the harder you fall. Y'all better believe that. Now I need to tell you, glory to God, his oxen were stolen, his servants were killed, his sheep died. The Chaldeans killed yet other servants and fell upon the camels. Then came the worst news of all. A great wind had torn down the house where his sons and daughters were, and they were all killed. 7 sons and 3 daughters. In the synagogue, the place where they eulogized, amen, his family, there were 10 caskets stretched across that place of worship. And Job sat there bemoaning 10 children that was killed at one time. A man that was perfect, a man that eschewed evil, a man that did good. I wish I had some help here. A man where God found no fault in him. What I love about him is that he never charged God
foolishly than to top it all off his

wife and friends were of no help. His wife and friends were of no comfort. His three friends come sit with him for a solid week, 7 days, and moaned him. Moaned him. Are you with me? And then they finally, amen, they got up enough nerve to sit down and talk to him and said, come here, Job, tell us. Sit down, Job. You know we like this. You know, we ace coon boons. You can tell us. What did you do? Obviously, Job, you did something displeasing to God. Tell us what you did. I'm sure by that time, Job was furious. I'm sure anger kindled up. I'm sure that he would say, amen, glory to God, some things that was not pleasing to God if he didn't know that it was the handwork of God. You have to be careful that you allow people to take you places where you don't need to go. Say amen. Some folk take us too far. They keep us there too long, and we do more than we ought to do. I got the wrong crowd here. And then you sitting back talking about, I wish I had not done that. Job, amen, dismissed his friends out of his presence. Glory to God. He rent his robe, ripped it off of him. Are you with me? Threw dust over his shoulder, shaved his head, and the Bible that he worshiped God. Really? Or you just buried 10 children? You've lost everything that you have? Are you with me? People are laughing at you now. You lost your prestige. You've lost your honor. I wish I had some help here. People are not charging you. Amen. Glory to God. Foolishly saying that God was angry with you. And you have nerve enough to worship God in the midst of these despairing times? He lifted his hand and he began to worship God. His wife find him in a mood of worship and say to him, why would you curse God and die? Obviously, Miss Jo was a materialistic woman. Obviously, she had no, amen, glory to God, root spiritually. Because if she had, what she lost, amen, wouldn't have mattered to her as much as she kept. Now, all I'm trying to tell you is that every one of you that have lost some things, if you got Jesus, you kept more than you lost. Still got the wrong crowd here today. Glory to God. Because if you got Jesus, you got everything that you need. Somebody holler. Job never charged God foolishly. His religion was real. His faith was firm. Virtually everyone here today, those, amen, that are here, you'll experience a bitter calamity sooner or later. Look at me. I know bitter calamities. I know pain to an extent that it hurts deep. And seem like it will not go away. Anybody ever been there? Glory to God. Living the best you can, doing the best you can, and yet, pain, pain, pain, pain. Somebody shout, pain, pain, pain, pain. Is that my friend right there? Girl, good to see you. Somebody shout, pain, pain. She just lost a son. Is that you? Yeah, just lost a son. A young boy about a month and a half ago. And she here with her hands lifted up, clapping her hands today. Somebody ought to help her praise God. And you can mark it down. You can mark it down ahead of time. It will almost certainly seem absurd and meaningless and undeserved when it comes. You may be sitting in a restaurant right here in Shreveport, and it happens. Or walking along a street in your neighborhood, and things change. Traveling just to get away for a few days, and things change. You may be shaving and singing a hymn in the shower when you feel a lump in your neck.
maybe buying supper for the family at the grocery store, when all of a sudden you pass out and become severely dizzy. You may receive the phone call that makes you drop the phone and fall to the floor with tears and anguish. Why? What did I do to deserve this? Job's narrative, as a close, is recorded so that we can have help living through calamities while trusting God. This Old Testament book introduces us to man Job and his character. He was blameless. I close here. He was upright, one who feared God and turned away from evil. If suffering is intended as a punishment for evil, Job is not a likely candidate. If Job was being punished because he was evil, then he was not a likely candidate. Please hear me tonight. You think because of his life that nothing would ever happen to him but good. Somebody say amen. He turns away from evil because he fears God. Fear here means he reverence God. He pursues right and he avoids evil. His reputation is blameless. His reverence for God governs all he does. And yet now he's all by himself. His wife is nowhere to be found. We get out early today. The text in this first chapter goes on to describe the way God has blessed him in his righteousness. Listen to this. He had 7 sons, 3 daughters, huge numbers of sheep, camels. He had oxen. He had servants. He was the greatest of all the people of the East. If we are not careful, we tend to think by our going to church, showing up for Bible study, showing up for Sunday school, paying our tithes, participating in the life of the church, we seem to think that this will cause us to be exempt from any hardship in this life. I see some teary eyes out there. We are not saved to be exempt. God didn't save us, and then when he saved us softly, all of our troubles will be over. If Christ suffered in the flesh, you understand? That if we're going to be with him, then we have to suffer with him. But I love that part that says, after we have suffered a while, then we'll be able to sing this song. There's not a friend like the lowly Jesus. We can sing that after we've suffered a while and he brought us through. No, not one. No, not one. We don't shout to have troubles, to not have troubles. We don't sing to have no sorrows. But think Matthew 4:45 says, for he maketh his son to rise on the evil and on the good. Don't you forget that part. And send it rain on the just and on the unjust. Yeah. So we must be careful tonight that we, don't charge God foolishly. But in everything, give thanks to God. He's worthy tonight. Hey, worthy tonight. Mashiach. Anybody? No, he's worthy tonight. Lift your hands and shout, worthy the Lamb. Oh, worthy the Lamb. Stand with me tonight, worthy the Lamb. Came to Jesus

anybody know tonight will make you glad? Lift him hand and shout, yeah. Give him praise tonight. If I've been good to you, shout, yeah. Oh, come on, follow the privilege of God. Ain't it all right? Don't you fool me tonight. Ain't it all right? Clap them in and crave them just for a while. Give them praise all over this place. We gotta quit blaming God. Blaming God. Oh, that you're acknowledging God's sovereignty. Blaming God. Imply that he messed up. That there's a fault to be found in him. When we blame God, we make ourselves his judge and the jury. But if God allowed it, he's able tonight to turn it around. Anybody know tonight that he's a God of turnaround? Turn around. Somebody get up and turn around tonight. There's something turning tonight.

saying these words, though ye slay me, though ye slay me, yet, we need a yet tonight. Yet will I trust him, yet will I pray him, yet will I love him, yet will I

created blame the creator. We are his creation. He's not ours, but we are his. Come on, somebody. And so I'm just gonna sit right here and see what God is gonna do next. I'm gonna sit right here. I'm gonna wait. We're coming out of my eyes.

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Shall renew thy strength. You can mount up. And I shut down. I'm getting ready to dance. I'm going to let you go to the house. What wings of an eagle. You can walk. Look at me, drama. Look at me. Walk. There you go. And I'll be weary. Somebody shall walk it out. Walk it out. 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

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Why don't we just be in this thing with a praise? Y'all got that drum beat over there? I need 10 people. That's all I need, just 10 people to help me praise him. Just 10 folk. I don't need nobody else. Just 10, amen, that's going through. And believe me when I tell you, you one praise away from your breakthrough.

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1: And I will bless the Lord. Neither let us tempt Christ. My soul.

0: 3 weeks.
1: Who will not suffer you to be tempted above that you are in, but will with the temptation also make a way to escape, that you may be able to
0: bear. Left me in much pain.
1: Wherefore, my dearly beloved,
0: isn't it amazing when you can go above the pain?

0: must be a god somewhere. God bless you. God bless you. You may be seated.
1: Take heed of the sacrifices, partakers of the altar.
0: I need 10 people to jump back up and let me hear Jesus.
1: For that which is offered in sacrifice to idols.
0: If you was jumped up, God would have healed you.
1: I say, things which the Gentiles sacrifice, they sacrifice to devils and not to God.
0: Aye.
1: I would not that ye should have fellowship with devils.
0: God bless you.
1: Ye cannot drink the cup of the Lord and the cup of devils.
0: Thank you.
1: Ye cannot be partakers of the Lord's table and of the table of devils.
0: Yeah.
1: Do we provoke the Lord to jealousy? Are we stronger than he?
0: Thank you, Jesus.
1: All things are lawful for me, but all things are not expected.
0: Yeah. It's
1: all
0: right.
1: All things are lawful for me, but all things edify not. Let no man seek his own, but every man another's wealth.
0: Yeah.
1: Whatsoever is sold in the shambles, that he do, asking no question for conscience sake. For the earth is the Lord's and the Lord's. If any of them that believe not bid you to a feast, ye be disposed to
0: it's
1: go.
0: All right.
1: Whatsoever is said before you, eat, asking no question for conscience sake.
0: I can't leave the message.
1: But if any man say unto you,
0: telling you
1: this
0: God
1: is offered in sacrifice unto idols,
0: double.
1: Eat not, for his sake that showed it, and for conscience sake. For the earth is the Lord's and the fullness thereof. Conscience, I say, not thine own, but of the other. For why is my liberty judged of another man's conscience? For if I by grace be a partaker, why am I evil spoken of for that for which I give thanks? Whether therefore ye eat or drink or whatsoever, do all to the glory of God. Give none offense, neither to the Jews, nor to the Gentiles, nor to the church of God. Even as I please all men in all things, not seeking mine own profit, but the profit of many, that they may be saved. Chapter 11.
0: Right.
1: Be ye followers of me, even as I also am of Christ.
0: Intended to,
1: but now I praise you, brethren, that ye remember me in all things and keep the ordinances as I delivered them to you.
0: God guide me.
1: But I would have you know that the head of every man is Christ, and the head of the woman is the man.
0: He walks with me, he talks with me, he tells me that on his own. So good to see you.
1: Every man prays, prophesying, having his head covered, dishonoring his head.
0: This morning.
1: But every woman that prayeth or prophesieth with her head uncovered, dishonoreth her head.
0: See you, prophet.
1: For that is even a woman as if she were shaven.
0: Apostle,
1: if the woman be not covered, let her also be shaven. But if it be a shame for a woman to be shaven or shaven, let her be covered. For a man indeed who will you cover his head, for as much as he is the image and glory of God, the woman is the glory of the man.
0: I read
1: the
0: deal on Facebook, I think it was Facebook, where you
1: the man.
0: Saying you couldn't
1: make
0: somebody to hold back up so you get them little shouting. I read that. That was you, wasn't it? Was it you? He got it too, y'all. He got his shouting in this
1: morning. Nevertheless, neither is the man without
0: God. I want to bless that.

judge in yourselves. Is it comely that a woman pray unto God uncovered? Doth not even nature itself teach you that if a man have long hair, it is a shame unto him? But if a woman have long hair, it is a glory to her, for her hair is given her for a covering. But if any man seem to be contentious, we have no such custom, neither the churches of God. Now in this that I declare unto you, I praise you not, that ye come together not for the better, but for the worse. For first of all, when ye come together in the church, I hear that there be divisions among you, and I partly believe it. For there must be also heresies among you, that they which are approved may be made manifest among you. When ye come together, therefore, into one place, this is not to eat the Lord's supper. For in eating everyone taketh before other his own supper, and one is hungry, and another is drunken. What, have ye not houses to eat and to drink in? Or despise ye the church of God, and shame them that have not? What shall I say to you? Shall I praise you in this? I praise you not. For I have received of the Lord that which also I delivered unto you, that the Lord Jesus, the same night in which he was betrayed, took bread. And when he had given thanks, he brake it, and said, Take, eat, this is my body which is broken for you. This do in remembrance of me. After the same manner also he took the cup when he had supped, saying, This cup is the New Testament in my blood. This do ye as oft as ye drink it in remembrance of me. For as often as ye eat this bread and drink this cup, ye do show the Lord's death till he come. Wherefore, whosoever shall eat this bread and drink this cup of the Lord unworthily shall be guilty of the body and blood of the Lord. But let a man examine himself, and so let him eat of that bread and drink of that cup. For he that eateth and drinketh unworthily, eateth and drinketh damnation to himself, not discerning the Lord's body. For this cause many are weak and sickly among you, and many sleep. For if we would judge ourselves, we should not be judged. But when we are judged, we are chastened of the Lord, that we should not be condemned with the world. Wherefore, my brethren, when ye come together to eat, tarry one for another. And if any man hunger, let him eat at home, that ye come not together unto condemnation. And the rest will I set in order when I come. Chapter 12. Now, concerning spiritual gifts, brethren, I would not have you ignorant. Ye know that ye were Gentiles, carried away unto these dumb idols, even as ye were led. Wherefore I give you to understand that no man speaking by the Spirit of God calleth Jesus accursed, and that no man can say that Jesus is the Lord, but by the Holy Ghost. Now there are diversities of gifts, but the same Spirit, and there are differences of administrations, but the same Lord, and there are diversities of operations, but it is the same God which worketh all in all. But the manifestation of the Spirit is given to every man to profit withal. For to one is given by the

Spirit the word of wisdom, to another the word of knowledge by the same Spirit, to another faith by the same Spirit, to another the gifts of healing by the same Spirit, to another the working of miracles, to another prophecy, to another discerning of spirits, to another divers kinds of tongues, to another the interpretation of tongues. But all these worketh that one and the selfsame Spirit, dividing to every man severally as he will. For as the body is one and hath many members, and all the members of that one body, being many, are one body, so also is Christ. For by one Spirit are we all baptized into one body, whether we be Jews or Gentiles, whether we be bond or free, and have been all made to drink into one Spirit. For the body is not one member, but many. If the foot shall say, because I am not the hand, I am not of the body, is it therefore not of the body? And if the ear shall say, because I am not the eye, I am not of the body, is it therefore not of the body? If the whole body were an eye, where were the hearing? If the whole were hearing, where were the smelling? But now hath God set the members, every one of them, in the body, as it hath pleased him. And if they were all one member, where were the body? But now are they many members, yet but one body. And the eye cannot say unto the hand, I have no need of thee, nor again the head to the feet, I have no need of you. Nay, much more those members of the body which seem to be more feeble are necessary. And those members of the body which we think to be less honorable, upon these we bestow more abundant honor. And our uncomely parts have more abundant comeliness. For our comely parts have no need. But God hath tempered the body together, having given more abundant honor to that part which lacked, that there should be no schism in the body, but that the members should have the same care one for another. And whether one member suffer, all the members suffer with it. Or one member be honored, all the members rejoice with it. Now ye are the body of Christ, and members in particular. And God hath set some in the church, first apostles, secondarily prophets, thirdly teachers. After that, miracles, then gifts of healings, helps, governments, diversities of tongues. Are all apostles? Are all prophets? Are all teachers? Are all workers of miracles? Have all the gifts of healing? Do all speak with tongues? Do all interpret? But covet earnestly the best gifts. And yet show I unto you a more excellent way. Chapter 13. Though I speak with the tongues of men and of angels, and have not charity, I am become as sounding brass, or a tinkling cymbal. And though I have the gift of prophecy, and understand all mysteries and all knowledge, and though I have all faith, so that I could remove mountains, and have not charity, I am nothing. And though I bestow all my goods to feed the poor, and though I give my body to be burned, and have not charity, it profiteth me nothing. Charity suffereth long and is kind. Charity envieth not. Charity vaunteth not itself, is not puffed up, doth not behave itself unseemly, seeketh not her own, is not easily provoked, thinketh no evil, rejoiceth not in iniquity, but rejoiceth in the truth, beareth all things, believeth all things, hopeth all things, endureth all things. Charity never faileth. But whether there be prophecies, they shall fail. Whether there be tongues, they shall cease. Whether there be knowledge, it shall vanish away. For we know in part, and we prophesy in part. But when that which is perfect is come, then that which is in part shall be done away. When I was a child, I spake as a child, I understood as a child, I thought as a child. But when I became a man, I put away childish things. For now we see through a glass, darkly, but then face to face. Now I know in part,

But he that prophesieth speaketh unto men to edification and exhortation and comfort. He that speaketh in an unknown tongue edifieth himself, but he that prophesieth edifieth the church. I would that ye all spake with tongues, but rather that ye prophesied. For greater is he that prophesieth than he that speaketh with tongues, except he interpret, that the church may receive edifying. Now, brethren, if I come unto you speaking with tongues, what shall I profit you, except I shall speak to you either by revelation, or by knowledge, or by prophesying, or by doctrine? And even things without life giving sound, whether pipe or harp, except they give a distinction in the sounds, how shall it be known what is piped or harped? For if the trumpet give an uncertain sound, who shall prepare himself to the battle? So likewise ye, except ye utter by the tongue words easy to be understood, how shall it be known what is spoken? For ye shall speak into the air. There are, it may be, so many kinds of voices in the world, and none of them is without signification. Therefore, if I know not the meaning of the voice, I shall be unto him that speaketh a barbarian, and he that speaketh shall be a barbarian unto me. Even so, ye, forasmuch as ye are zealous of spiritual gifts, seek that ye may excel to the edifying of the church. Wherefore, let him that speaketh in an unknown tongue pray that he may interpret. For if I pray in an unknown tongue, my spirit prayeth, but my understanding is unfruitful. What is it then? I will pray with the spirit, and I will pray with the understanding also. I will sing with the spirit, and I will sing with the understanding also. Else, when thou shalt bless with the spirit, how shall he that occupieth the room of the unlearned say Amen at thy giving of thanks, seeing he understandeth not what thou sayest? For thou verily givest thanks well, but the other is not edified. I thank my God I speak with tongues more than ye all. Yet in the church I had rather speak 5 words with my understanding, that by my voice I might teach others also, than 10,000 words in an unknown tongue. Brethren, be not children in understanding. Howbeit in malice be ye children, but in understanding be men. In the law it is written, With men of other tongues and other lips will I speak unto this people, and yet for all that will they not hear me, saith the Lord. Wherefore, tongues are for a sign, not to them that believe, but to them that believe not. But prophesying serveth not for them that believe not, but for them which believe. If, therefore, the whole church be come together into one place, and all speak with tongues, and there come in those that are unlearned or unbelievers, will they not say that ye are mad? But if all prophesy, and there come in one that believeth not, or one unlearned, he is convinced of all, he is judged of all. And thus are the secrets of his heart made manifest. And so, falling down on his face, he will worship God and report that God is in you of a truth. How is it then, brethren, when ye come together, every one of you hath a psalm, hath a doctrine, hath a tongue, hath a revelation, hath an interpretation? Let all things be done unto edifying. If any man speak in an unknown tongue, let it be by 2, or at the most by 3, and that by course, and let one interpret. But if there be no interpreter, let him keep silence in the church, and let him speak to himself and to God. Let the prophets speak 2 or 3, and let the other judge. If anything be revealed to another that sitteth by, let the first hold his peace. For ye may all prophesy one by one, that all may learn, and all may be comforted. And the spirits of the prophets are subject to the prophets. For God is not the author of confusion, but of peace, as in all churches of the saints. Let your women keep silence in the churches, for it is not permitted unto them to speak, but they are commanded to be under obedience, as also saith the law. And if they will learn anything, let them ask their husbands at home, for it is a shame for women to speak in the church. What, came the word of God out from you, or came it unto you only? If any man think himself to be a prophet or spiritual, let him acknowledge that the things that I write unto you are the commandments of the Lord. But if any man be ignorant, let him be ignorant. Wherefore, brethren, covet to prophesy, and forbid not to speak with tongues. Let all things be done decently and in order. Chapter 15. Moreover, brethren, I declare unto you the gospel which I preached unto you, which also ye have received, and wherein ye stand, by which also ye are saved, if ye keep in memory what I preached.

unless ye have believed in vain. For I delivered unto you first of all that which I also received, how that Christ died for our sins according to the Scriptures, and that he was buried, and that he rose again the third day according to the Scriptures, and that he was seen of Cephas, then of the 12. After that he was seen of above 500 brethren at once, of whom the greater part remain unto this present, but some are fallen asleep. After that he was seen of James, then of all the apostles. And last of all he was seen of me also, as of one born out of due time. For I am the least of the apostles, that am not meet to be called an apostle, because I persecuted the church of God. But by the grace of God I am what I am. And his grace which was bestowed upon me was not in vain, but I labored more abundantly than they all, yet not I, but the grace of God which was with me. Therefore, whether it were I or they, so we preach, and so ye believed. Now, if Christ be preached that he rose from the dead, how say some among you that there is no resurrection of the dead? But if there be no resurrection of the dead, then is Christ not risen. And if Christ be not risen, then is our preaching vain, and your faith is also vain. Yea, and we are found false witnesses of God, because we have testified of God that he raised up Christ, whom he raised not up, if so be that the dead rise not. For if the dead rise not, then is not Christ raised. And if Christ be not raised, your faith is vain, ye are yet in your sins. Then they also which are fallen asleep in Christ are perished. If in this life only we have hope in Christ, we are of all men most miserable. But now is Christ risen from the dead, and become the firstfruits of them that slept. For since by man came death, by man came also the resurrection of the dead. For as in Adam all die, even so in Christ shall all be made alive. But every man in his own order, Christ the firstfruits, afterward they that are Christ's at his coming. Then cometh the end, when he shall have delivered up the kingdom to God, even the Father, when he shall have put down all rule and all authority and power. For he must reign till he hath put all enemies under his feet. The last enemy that shall be destroyed is death, for he hath put all things under his feet. But when he saith all things are put under him, it is manifest that he is accepted which did put all things under him. And when all things shall be subdued unto him, then shall the Son also himself be subject unto him that put all things under him, that God may be all in all. Else what shall they do which are baptized for the dead, if the dead rise not at all? Why are they then baptized for the dead? And why stand we in jeopardy every hour? I protest by your rejoicing which I have in Christ Jesus our Lord, I die daily. If after the manner of men I have fought with beasts at Ephesus, what advantageth it me if the dead rise not? Let us eat and drink, for tomorrow we die. Be not deceived. Evil communications corrupt good manners. Awake to righteousness and sin not, for some have not the knowledge of God. I speak this to your shame. But some man will say, how are the dead raised up, and with what body do they come? Thou fool, that which thou sowest is not quickened except it die. And that which thou sowest not that body that shall be, but bare grain. It may chance of wheat or of some other grain. But God giveth it a body as it hath pleased him, and to every seed his own body. All flesh is not the same flesh. But there is one kind of flesh of men, another flesh of beasts, another of fishes, and another of birds. There are also celestial bodies, and bodies terrestrial. But the glory of the celestial is one, and the glory of the terrestrial is another. There is one glory of the sun, and another glory of the moon, and another glory of the stars. For one star differeth from another star in glory. So also is the resurrection of the dead. It is sown in corruption. It is raised in incorruption. It is sown in dishonor. It is raised in glory. It is sown in weakness. It is raised in power. It is sown a natural body, it is raised a spiritual body. There is a natural body, and there is a spiritual body. And so it is written, the first man, Adam, was made a living soul. The last Adam was made a quickening spirit. Howbeit, that was not first which is spiritual, but that which is natural, and afterward that which is spiritual. The first man is of the earth, earthy.

0: second man is the Lord from heaven. As is the earthy, such are they also that are earthy. And as is the heavenly, such are they also that are heavenly. And as we have borne the image of the earthy, we shall also bear the image of the heavenly. Now this I say, brethren, that flesh and blood cannot inherit the kingdom of God. Neither doth corruption inherit incorruption. Behold, I show you a mystery. We shall not all sleep, but we shall all be changed, in a moment, in the twinkling of an eye, at the last trump. For the trumpet shall sound, and the dead shall be raised incorruptible, and we shall be changed. For this corruptible must put on incorruption, and this mortal must put on immortality. So when this corruptible shall have put on incorruption, and this mortal shall have put on immortality, then shall be brought to pass the saying that is written, Death is swallowed up in victory. O death, where is thy sting? O grave, where is thy victory? The sting of death is sin, and the strength of sin is the law. But thanks be to God, which giveth us the victory through our Lord Jesus Christ. Therefore, my beloved brethren, be ye steadfast, unmovable, always abounding in the work of the Lord, for as much as ye know that your labor is not in vain in the Lord.
1: The preceding passages have been read from the Holy Bible, narrated by Alexander Scorby. 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

Yeah.

enduring. So please don't dismiss if a person says, hey, I am hurting, I'm in pain, because you don't know that may just be that person that is trying to push through, trying to be there for you, trying to go through and be me.

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And so I think

9893 KOKA. Sheena Taylor right there making a statement, a bold statement. I denounce you, Satan. She said what she said, and we plead the blood of Jesus over each and every one of you who have made that declaration on today. Yes, indeed. Want you to know you're right here where you need to be with your girl evangelist, BB, right here inside of the Allen Dave Insurance Group studio. And somebody's celebrating a birthday. And I want you to know from all of us here at your number one gospel station.

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